0: It's not, ooh, we can go outside and sled. No, we can't. We can do snow angels. 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And by the way, there's so many dogs around here, the snow is yellow all over the place. 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
8: ABC News, I'm Stephanie Officer. President Trump today telling reporters he asked FIFA to review the red card against top U.S. soccer player Falarin Balogun. Trump insisting he did not demand the one-game suspension be lifted during a phone call with FIFA's head. FIFA reversing the decision. Now Balogun is playing in tonight's World Cup match against Belgium.
9: They made the right decision because, number one, it wasn't a foul. And you want to see a game with your best players.
8: Balogun receiving the red card during a World Cup match against Bosnia-Herzegovina for stepping on a player's ankle. Hamas today saying it has dissolved its government in Gaza to make way for a new one. ABC News contributor Stephen Ganyard.
10: Gaza's going to be a problem forever. And frankly, we'll see. Hamas will never probably go away in Gaza. It'll be in perpetuity. Hezbollah is never going to go away. It's just going to how, if the Israelis can build enough of a buffer through Gaza and through the southern Lebanon to make it at least so that it's not the problem it's been in the past.
8: This is ABC News.
11: 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Any showers die down, partly cloudy through the night, temperatures back into the mid-70s. Mainly sunny for Tuesday, a couple of isolated showers and thunderstorms mid-90s, and Wednesday mid to upper 90s with a slight chance of an afternoon storm. This is Precision Weather Meteorologist Phil Spivak for WNZF.
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2: 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Clearing out from some isolated showers through the night. 73 to 77 the low, 93 to 97 the high on Tuesday. Mainly sunny sky. Could be a couple of isolated showers and thunderstorms in the afternoon. We drop into the 70s. Tuesday night, partly cloudy. And Wednesday, mainly sunny. Chance of rain only 20% for some isolated storms. High 94 to 98. This is Precision Weather meteorologist Phil Spivak for WNZF.
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4: ABC News, I'm Stephanie Officer. The Democratic nominee for Senate in Maine, Graham Plattner, says he's looking to a path forward in the race as he denies a new published allegation that he sexually assaulted a former girlfriend. ABC News has not independently verified the allegations. The woman dated Graham Plattner on and off for more than 2 years and told Politico Plattner entered her home in 2021 while drunk and forced himself on her. Plattner denies the allegations.
5: Regardless of the inaccuracy of the reporting, but mindful of the political reality it will inflict, we are taking the time to reflect on the best path forward.
4: Dozens of large fires burning across the West, most in Colorado, Utah, and New Mexico. Incident Commander Jake Livingston with the Alaska Complex Incident Management Team.
6: We do have challenges out there. Those are hot, dry conditions, rough terrain. And then, of course, we're keeping an eye out for any thunderstorms that move into the area with those outflow winds. Those are problematic.
4: This is ABC News.
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13: 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Any showers die down, partly cloudy through the night, temperatures back into the mid-70s. Mainly sunny for Tuesday, a couple of isolated showers and thunderstorms mid-90s, and Wednesday mid to upper 90s with a slight chance of an afternoon storm. This is Precision Weather meteorologist Phil Spivak for WNZF.

0: The night, 73 to 77, the low, 93 to 97, the high on Tuesday. Mainly sunny sky, could be a couple of isolated showers and thunderstorms in the afternoon. We drop into the 70s. Tuesday night, partly cloudy. And Wednesday, mainly sunny, chance of rain only 20% for some isolated storms, high 94 to 98. This is Precision Weather Meteorologist Phil Spivak for WNZF.
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2: ABC News, I'm Stephanie Officer. Russia attacking Ukraine, killing at least 26 people in and around the capital of Kyiv. All of Moscow's ballistic missiles hitting their targets. The massive attack coming before a NATO summit in Turkey this week. ABC's Britt Clennett.
3: Diplomats among NATO nations, they say that leaders, they are weighing fresh pledges of these, you know, advanced air defense systems and a multi-year support framework. But, you know, some allies have been slow to follow through and deliver on those earlier promises. So there's real uncertainty about how far they'll go this time.
2: Well, after a controversy embroiled FIFA, overturning last week's red card for U.S. player Florian Balogun at the advice of President Trump so he could play in tonight's game, the U.S. has been formally knocked out of the World Cup by Belgium with a score of 1-4. Belgium now goes on to face Spain later this week. Other remaining teams include Morocco, Egypt, Colombia, and Norway. This is ABC News.
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0: Hey, what's up, guys? It's Jade. Summer spending adds up really fast. 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
12: 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Any showers die down, partly cloudy through the night, temperatures back into the mid-70s. Mainly sunny for Tuesday, a couple of isolated showers and thunderstorms, mid-90s, and Wednesday, mid to upper 90s with a slight chance of an afternoon storm. This is Precision Weather meteorologist Phil Spivak for WNZF.

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8: 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Any showers die down, partly cloudy through the night, temperatures back into the mid-70s. Mainly sunny for Tuesday, couple of isolated showers and thunderstorms mid-90s, and Wednesday mid to upper 90s with a slight chance of an afternoon storm. This is Precision Weather Meteorologist Phil Spivak for WNZF.

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1: From ABC News, I'm Stephanie Officer. New allegations rocking a key Senate race that many Democrats were hoping could potentially shift the balance of power in the Senate. ABC's Jay O'Brien.
2: Politico reports Plattner's accuser, Jenny Rasico, dated him on and off starting in 2019. She claims that in 2021, he showed up at her home almost blackout drunk. Rasico telling Politico, I had been telling him these words like, no, don't. I just realized that, like, I'm in a situation where there's no consent here. Rasico today speaking to CNN.
3: I remember very specifically saying, I'm not into this.
2: Saying Plattner forced her to have sex against her will.
1: In Ohio, a veteran police officer shot dead at a door answering a call. Four other officers hurt. A mother and daughter found dead inside that home. ABC's Rhiannon Alley.
4: A devastated community mourning the loss of one of their own tonight after an Ohio officer was killed in a dramatic shootout. Just south of Cleveland Sunday night, Rittman police responded to what they say was some type of disturbance. Neighbors calling 911 to report a break-in and shots fired. When officers arrived, they were met with gunfire.
1: Mississippi authorities have located a body they believe likely belongs to a teen missing since July 4th. 18-year-old Nolan Wells was last seen on Horn Island Saturday, a popular vacation spot. The local sheriff's office saying Wells was there with friends when he was reported missing. ABC's Alex Perez.
5: The Jackson County Sheriff's Department, the Cajun Navy, and many volunteers spending much of the weekend searching for Wells. It remains unclear what exactly happened to him. Authorities say they are still working to figure out what exactly went wrong here as his community now grieves.
1: The U.S. men's team fell to Belgium Monday night in Seattle 4-1. This after a controversy embroiled FIFA overturning last week's red card for Florian Balogun at the advice of President Trump so he could play in Monday's game. Belgium goes on to face Spain. 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
1: This goes to and, USA.
0: This is the most sports involved Alex Teichman has ever been in a show in the decade you have been with us. United States losing to Belgium tonight 4-1, getting knocked out of the World Cup. Teichman sent me a gif, Harmon, that says, "This is the only thing Pulisic should be delivering," and it's Pulisic dressed up as a DoorDash guy.
2: Oh, wow.
3: Am I wrong?
0: He was terrible tonight. He was absolutely terrible.
1: The entire World Cup, he's been terrible.
0: He was absolutely terrible.
2: He had that good half.
0: Hang on. He had a really good first half in the opening game.
1: That's awesome.
0: That's what he had.
1: Cape Verde was better than him.

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5: 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Any showers die down, partly cloudy through the night, temperatures back into the mid-70s. Mainly sunny for Tuesday, a couple of isolated showers and thunderstorms mid-90s, and Wednesday mid to upper 90s with a slight chance of an afternoon storm. This is Precision Weather Meteorologist Phil Spivak for WNZF.
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7: From ABC News, I'm Stephanie Officer. New allegations rocking a key Senate race that many Democrats were hoping could potentially shift the balance of power in the Senate. ABC's Jay O'Brien.
8: Politico reports Plattner's accuser, Jenny Rasico, dated him on and off starting in 2019. She claims that in 2021, he showed up at her home almost blackout drunk. Rasico telling Politico, I had been telling him these words like, no, don't. I just realized that, like, I'm in a situation where there's no consent here. Rasico today speaking to CNN.
9: I remember very specifically saying, I'm not into this.
8: Saying Plattner forced her to have sex against her will.
7: In Ohio, a veteran police officer shot dead at a door answering a call. Four other officers hurt. A mother and daughter found dead inside that home. ABC's Rhiannon Alley.
10: A devastated community mourning the loss of one of their own tonight after an Ohio officer was killed in a dramatic shootout. Just south of Cleveland Sunday night, Rittman police responded to what they say was some type of disturbance. Neighbors calling 911 to report a break-in and shots fired. When officers arrived, they were met with gunfire.
7: Mississippi authorities have located a body they believe likely belongs to a teen missing since July 4th. 18-year-old Nolan Wells was last seen on Horn Island Saturday, a popular vacation spot. The local sheriff's office saying Wells was there with friends when he was reported missing. ABC's Alex Perez.
11: The Jackson County Sheriff's Department, the Cajun Navy, and many volunteers spending much of the weekend searching for Wells. It remains unclear what exactly happened to him. Authorities say they are still working to figure out what exactly went wrong here as his community now grieves.
7: The U.S. men's team fell to Belgium Monday night in Seattle 4-1. This after a controversy embroiled FIFA overturning last week's red card for Florian Balogun at the advice of President Trump so he could play in Monday's game. Belgium goes on to face Spain. You're listening to ABC News.
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7: The White House issues a new report on the Smithsonian's American History Museum.
14: The White House report accuses the National Museum of American History of using the nation's story as a political instrument to, quote, divide, dispirit, and discourage our citizens. The report points to a variety of exhibits on women, immigrants, and people of color, alleging they cast America as a problematic country, irredeemably conceived, and operating today as an instrument of racism and oppression. The Smithsonian, run by a congressionally appointed Board of Regents, says it remains committed to serving the public with nonpartisan and independent scholarship. Stephen Portnoy, ABC News, Washington.
7: Weeks after a trip around the moon, Artemis II crew member Jeremy Hansen is retiring from the Canadian Space Agency. Firefighters in Colorado say progress is being made on the Aspen Acres wildfire in two counties.
15: We've made good progress on the eastern perimeter and then on the southeast side adjacent to Ryan, Colorado City. There is a lot of work yet to do, though.
7: Incident Commander Jake Livingston says more than 250 homes and four businesses have been destroyed. His family confirmed Chicago businessman and black hair care pioneer George Johnson Sr. has died. Johnson and his wife Joan founded the Johnson Products Company on Chicago's South Side in 1954, producing iconic brands like Ultra Sheen and Afro Sheen. The company became the first black-owned business listed and traded on the American Stock Exchange in 1971. Johnson was 99. I'm Stephanie Officer, ABC News.
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5: 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Clearing out from some isolated showers through the night. 73 to 77 the low, 93 to 97 the high on Tuesday. Mainly sunny sky. Could be a couple of isolated showers and thunderstorms in the afternoon. We drop into the 70s Tuesday night, partly cloudy. And Wednesday, mainly sunny. Chance of rain only 20% for some isolated storms. High 94 to 98. This is Precision Weather Meteorologist Phil Spivak for WNZF.
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5: 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Any showers die down, partly cloudy through the night, temperatures back into the mid-70s. Mainly sunny for Tuesday, a couple of isolated showers and thunderstorms mid-90s, and Wednesday mid to upper 90s with a slight chance of an afternoon storm. This is Precision Weather Meteorologist Phil Spivak for WNZF.
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7: From ABC News, I'm Stephanie Officer. The U.S. men's soccer team lost that high-stakes match Monday to Belgium 4-1, but it did not come without high drama. After FIFA delayed the red card suspension of their star striker, Folarin Balogun, played, critics raised questions after President Trump intervened on his behalf. ABC's Christian Cordero.
8: The fact that FIFA has taken this somewhat unprecedented move, certainly highly unusual move, to change the punishment to effectively a warning hasn't sat well with people, even with some people who are U.S. men's national team supporters, but certainly it has not sat well with Belgium. They unsuccessfully appealed the decision. FIFA essentially said you had nothing to do with the red card itself, although they are certainly affected by this decision that FIFA recently made.
7: In some parts of the Northeast, 3 inches of rain an hour with more than a half a foot of rain in some spots. In New York and New Jersey, power knocked out to thousands, ABC's Matt Rivers.
9: Up to 8 inches of rain in spots, drivers inundated near Philadelphia. And in the Pittsburgh suburbs, a 12-foot sinkhole opening up on a road right in front of a hospital. Overnight, storms packing high winds took down trees all over New York City. Even light rail service was disrupted because of so many trees on the tracks.
7: And staying in New York City, a seaplane making a hard landing in the East River. ABC's Gio Benitez.
10: The Kodiak 100 seaplane with 8 people on board skipping across the water and then crashing down around noon on Sunday.
11: Basically, we hit the water and then we went up and then we like bounced back down.
10: 16-year-old Chloe Todd filming inside, she and her grandma Ada taking the flight home from the Hamptons.
12: Donuts.
7: Well, donut lovers and cookie lovers unite. Krispy Kreme and Girl Scouts of the USA are combining some of their most popular flavors for a limited run starting July 7th. New donuts include Thin Mints, Lemon Ups, and Coconut Caramel. 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
14: Federal health officials say four infants have been sickened with botulism across three states after consuming Nara Organics whole milk organic powdered infant formula. The formula was recalled in June after three other babies developed botulism. They say the recalled products should be thrown out. Health officials are investigating the cause of a parasite spreading in two states.
15: Cyclospora cases are about 13 and a half times higher than on average in Michigan. There are nearly 700, says an official from the Michigan Department of Health and Human Services. That's up from 300 cases reported last Thursday. In Ohio, there were 177 cases July 2nd, says the state health department. Typically, both states report 50 cases a year. Officials say it can take a week or two between exposure and symptoms appearing. The one-cell parasite usually spreads through food or water contaminated with feces, says the CDC.
14: That is ABC's Chuck Sievertson. Two gold rings thought to be about 2,000 years old have been unearthed at an archaeological site in western Thailand. The Thai government says they were found with human bones. One was engraved with characters believed to be Brahmi script, an ancient Indian writing system.
16: You know it's not the same as it was.
14: As it was, Harry Styles has broken the Guinness World Record for the longest residency for a series of concerts at Wembley Stadium. On Saturday, Styles wrapped 12 sold-out shows and thanked his former One Direction bandmates for being a part of his journey. I'm Stephanie Officer, ABC News.
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5: 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Clearing out from some isolated showers through the night. 73 to 77 the low, 93 to 97 the high on Tuesday. Mainly sunny sky. Could be a couple of isolated showers and thunderstorms in the afternoon. We drop into the 70s Tuesday night, partly cloudy. And Wednesday, mainly sunny. Chance of rain only 20% for some isolated storms. High 94 to 98. This is Precision Weather Meteorologist Phil Spivak for WNZF.
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5: 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Any showers die down, partly cloudy through the night, temperatures back into the mid-70s. Mainly sunny for Tuesday, a couple of isolated showers and thunderstorms mid-90s, and Wednesday mid to upper 90s with a slight chance of an afternoon storm. This is Precision Weather Meteorologist Phil Spivak for WNZF.
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7: From ABC News, I'm Stephanie Officer. New allegations rocking a key Senate race that many Democrats were hoping could potentially shift the balance of power in the Senate. ABC's Jay O'Brien.
8: Politico reports Plattner's accuser, Jenny Rasico, dated him on and off starting in 2019. She claims that in 2021, he showed up at her home almost blackout drunk. Rasico telling Politico, I had been telling him these words like, no, don't. I just realized that, like, I'm in a situation where there's no consent here. Rasico today speaking to CNN.
9: I remember very specifically saying, I'm not into this.
8: Saying Plattner forced her to have sex against her will.
7: In Ohio, a veteran police officer shot dead at a door answering a call. Four other officers hurt. A mother and daughter found dead inside that home. ABC's Rhiannon Alley.
10: A devastated community mourning the loss of one of their own tonight after an Ohio officer was killed in a dramatic shootout. Just south of Cleveland Sunday night, Rittman police responded to what they say was some type of disturbance. Neighbors calling 911 to report a break-in and shots fired. When officers arrived, they were met with gunfire.
7: Mississippi authorities have located a body they believe likely belongs to a teen missing since July 4th. 18-year-old Nolan Wells was last seen on Horn Island Saturday, a popular vacation spot. The local sheriff's office saying Wells was there with friends when he was reported missing. ABC's Alex Perez.
11: The Jackson County Sheriff's Department, the Cajun Navy, and many volunteers spending much of the weekend searching for Wells. It remains unclear what exactly happened to him. Authorities say they are still working to figure out what exactly went wrong here as his community now grieves.
7: The U.S. men's team fell to Belgium Monday night in Seattle 4-1. This after a controversy embroiled FIFA overturning last week's red card for Florian Balogun at the advice of President Trump so he could play in Monday's game. Belgium goes on to face Spain. You're listening to ABC News.
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7: The White House issues a new report on the Smithsonian's American History Museum.
13: The White House report accuses the National Museum of American History of using the nation's story as a political instrument to, quote, divide, dispirit, and discourage our citizens. The report points to a variety of exhibits on women, immigrants, and people of color, alleging they cast America as a problematic country, irredeemably conceived, and operating today as an instrument of racism and oppression. The Smithsonian, run by a congressionally appointed Board of Regents, says it remains committed to serving the public with nonpartisan and independent scholarship. Stephen Portnoy, ABC News, Washington.
7: Weeks after a trip around the moon, Artemis II crew member Jeremy Hansen is retiring from the Canadian Space Agency. Firefighters in Colorado say progress is being made on the Aspen Acres wildfire in two counties.
14: We've made good progress on the eastern perimeter and then on the southeast side adjacent to Ryan, Colorado City. There is a lot of work yet to do, though.
7: Incident Commander Jake Livingston says more than 250 homes and four businesses have been destroyed. His family confirmed Chicago businessman and black hair care pioneer George Johnson Sr. has died. Johnson and his wife Joan founded the Johnson Products Company on Chicago's South Side in 1954, producing iconic brands like Ultra Sheen and Afro Sheen. The company became the first black-owned business listed and traded on the American Stock Exchange in 1971. Johnson was 99. I'm Stephanie Officer, ABC News.
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5: 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Clearing out from some isolated showers through the night. 73 to 77 the low, 93 to 97 the high on Tuesday. Mainly sunny sky. Could be a couple of isolated showers and thunderstorms in the afternoon. We drop into the 70s Tuesday night, partly cloudy. And Wednesday, mainly sunny. Chance of rain only 20% for some isolated storms. High 94 to 98. This is Precision Weather Meteorologist Phil Spivak for WNZF.
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4: 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Any showers die down, partly cloudy through the night, temperatures back into the mid-70s. Mainly sunny for Tuesday, a couple of isolated showers and thunderstorms mid-90s, and Wednesday mid to upper 90s with a slight chance of an afternoon storm. This is Precision Weather Meteorologist Phil Spivak for WNZF.
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6: From ABC News, I'm Sherry Preston. One of the races that could decide control of the Senate rocked by new allegations. Maine Democrat Graham Plattner.
7: Regardless of the inaccuracy of the reporting, but mindful of the political reality it will inflict, we are taking the time to reflect on the best path forward.
6: Saying that after a former girlfriend accused him of sexual assault. ABC's Jay O'Brien.
8: Congressman Ro Khanna, who was a big name endorser of Graham Plattner, who campaigned with him not long ago, pulled his endorsement, as did Senator Ruben Gallego. Chuck Schumer, obviously the top Democrat in the Senate. Kirsten Gillibrand, the chair of the committee in charge of electing Democrats to the Senate and taking back power in that chamber, put out a joint statement in which they called the allegations, quote, incredibly disturbing, and they called on Plattner to immediately withdraw.
6: President Trump lands in a few hours in Turkey for a meeting with other NATO leaders. This as projectiles hit a tanker in the Strait of Hormuz, setting it on fire. Back in court today, the man accused of killing Charlie Kirk.
9: Day two of the preliminary hearing is expected to bring more testimony from law enforcement who responded to and investigated the shooting of Charlie Kirk. Security here at the courthouse is extremely tight. Sharpshooters and tactical teams are on rooftops. Tyler Robinson has moved to and from court in an armored motorcade. On day one of the hearing, a Utah Valley University police officer testified about hearing the shot and seeing people running away. And graphic videos of Charlie Kirk's murder were shown to the judge. Erica Kirk left the courtroom clutching prayer beads. Alex Stone, ABC News, Provo, Utah.
6: Dreams of a World Cup title over for Team USA.
10: Less than 10 minutes into the game, the Belgians struck first after the U.S. defense failed to clear the ball. About 20 minutes later, Malik Tillman scoring off a free kick for the second time in this tournament, but it would be the only bright spot in a disastrous night.
6: That's Lana Moise. This is ABC News.
11: That'll be $84.52.
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6: A body has been found in the search for a missing 18-year-old in Mississippi. ABC's Alex Perez.
16: Officials say a body matching the description of the 18-year-old was recovered about 8:45 this morning just off the shore of Horn Island, a popular holiday destination about 10 miles off the Mississippi Gulf Coast.
6: Nolan Wells was last seen on the 4th of July while traveling with friends. The FDA now says four infants are confirmed with botulism after being given tainted formula. Nara Organics formula has been recalled. A former football coach at Bucknell University in Pennsylvania now facing felony hazing charges after the death of a player. Here's ABC's Sophie Flay.
17: 18-year-old CJ Dickey collapsed during his first workout with the team in 2024. In a lawsuit, his family has claimed that strength and conditioning coach Mark Hulbis forced Dickey to do up and down exercises. The teen was later rushed to the hospital and treated for rhabdomyolysis, or rhabdo, a condition caused by extreme exertion that leads to muscle breakdown. Pennsylvania's attorney general calling it an extraordinary tragedy, worsened by the fact that CJ's death was preventable.
6: Toyota now says it will spend about $3 billion to move production of its Tacoma trucks from Mexico to Texas. This comes after the Trump administration says it may not renew the trade deal with Canada and Mexico. And a London judge expected to hand down a ruling today in the invasion of privacy lawsuit brought by Prince Harry against the British tabloid The Daily Mail. Sherry Preston, ABC News.
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20: 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Lots of sun today, low to mid-90s this afternoon, south winds at 5 to 15. Isolated showers or storms, mid-70s tonight. Partly sunny with isolated showers or storms, mid-90s tomorrow. Sunny with isolated showers, mid-90s Thursday. I'm Precision Weather Meteorologist Russ Murley on WNZF.
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0: Thank you for letting me be of service to you this morning. As we gather it up, as you bask in the amplitude or frequency modulation of your favorite radio station, comfortable in the idea that at least from this radio program, you're the most important local aspect of anything that we do. 434-882-4217. That's how we get together, you and me. I'll tell you what went on last night, and I'll give you my analysis of it, of course, and then you and I can share how it's impacting you on your street at that number. Text messages and phone calls. We know text messages are very popular because it's just insane in the mornings, isn't it? Everything. I mean, whether you're ramping down Monday or firing up Tuesday, we get together in a place where it's the last minute now. Oh, I'll get to that later. Now is later. And so while you try to figure all that out, just imagine, though, that your life could be spiraling in a way that only Debbie Dingell could really give voice to. If you want to understand how somebody like Graham Plattner comes to be, you have to listen to Debbie Dingell, Congresswoman, explain it.
1: So, like many people, including the candidate that we just heard from, I'm trying to process it. Because, I mean, if this ultimately isn't, this is up to the people of Maine, and they spoke loud and clear at the beginning of June that they want change. They want someone who's going to stand up to Donald Trump.
0: And now you circle all the way back to the talking points. So what they teach you, she's not good at it, but that's what they teach you in candidate school. Don't answer the question they ask. Answer the question you wanted them to ask. And, you know, while this all spirals, the fact remains there are some serious questions. Is it informed consent, since that's the topic? If you say that the voters in Maine decided, did they know everything? And what did the party leaders know and when? Speaking of, as we begin our first things this morning, Senate Minority Leader Chuck Schumer and the Democrats' Senatorial Campaign Committee have joined a growing crew of Democrats calling for U.S. Senate candidate from Maine, Graham Plattner, to withdraw from the race. Plattner is one of the progressive newcomers to the Democratic primaries. He said he's taking the time to consider his next steps after the Politico newspaper reported new allegations that he has sexually assaulted a woman he was dating back in 2021. Meanwhile, President Trump is off to Turkey to meet with leaders of the North Atlantic Treaty Organization. He'll be in Ankara today and tomorrow, and NATO chief Mark Rutte insists that the European countries are delivering on their promise to bolster military budgets and moving to take more responsibility for the defense of their continent in the face of an aggressive Russian government. House Oversight and Government Reform Committee Chairman James Comer of Kentucky Sunday ripped the Senate Republicans for failing to advance the Save America Act. Yesterday was the first day of preliminary hearings in the trial of the man accused of shooting and killing Charlie Kirk at a Utah campus last year. Kirk's widow, Erica, was accompanied by Donald Trump Jr. to the hearings. Robinson, the accused killer, says detectives confessed to the murder in a text message sent to the trans person that he had shared an apartment. The Hamas terrorist group said Monday it had dissolved its government in Gaza and is preparing to transfer power to a technical committee backed by the United Nations as part of the ceasefire deal. Microsoft is laying off 4,000 employees, 4,800 to be specific. That's 2.1% of its global workforce, most of it working in its Xbox video game business. And the Belgian national team, saying it was inspired by FIFA's decision to overturn the American striker's red card, routed and ousted the Team USA from World Cup soccer yesterday, 4-1. And those are some of our first things this Tuesday morning.
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24: Serious and false. I wanted to directly address the troubling, serious, and false allegations against me. Any accusation of non-consensual behavior is categorically false.
0: Any accusation of non-consensual behavior. That is Graham Plattner himself in his own words. And you can always tell when the lawyer says, here, say this. Here, read this statement.
24: Any accusation of consensual behavior is categorically false.
0: And that's the crux of it. And some of the accusers also making the TV rounds are saying, you know, the accusation that it was consensual was because they were dating. Wasn't this the party of no means no? And I know that sounds like a cheap shot to make, but this is the definition of what is all over again. And of course, you have guys like Senator Fetterman who say,
25: maybe stop, you know, getting on bed with absolute dirtbags.
0: But do you know them beforehand? What do you know beforehand? It was the Maine governor he was running against. But there's a bigger part, at least from where I sit. And we've talked about this frequently, and this just gives me another great opportunity to go in on the untoward, unchecked, unregulated, intransparent power that the political parties have. that they are kingmakers. They're a star chamber, if you want to call, you know, call it out. And I'm not saying just the Democratic Party. They have automatic ballot placement, so

0: to the main primary that left you with Graham Plattner. But it wasn't, this isn't like, oh, I had no idea. It's because we dismiss stories about Nazi tattoos, swastikas on his body, and accusations that go back to even before the primary. We dismiss them as political smear. Oh, that's just the governor trying to win, you know, what she thought was hers and fight the oligarchy. And the images of Graham Plattner standing behind those Bernie Sanders autographed fight the oligarchy signs are even more delicious to me if we can make the case fairly and openly that you're getting gaslit. These people don't want to fight the oligarchy. They want to join the oligarchy, such that it is. They want to join this 535-member venture capital firm known as the U.S. government, with trillions upon trillions of dollars to invest in your project. And they spasm all over themselves about Donald Trump's Bitcoin holdings or Donald Trump's family owning things, as if Billy Beer wasn't actually a thing. Or Nancy and her family's issues, aside from T-bone accidents and stuff, Nancy and Paul Pelosi's wealth mysteriously arrived from a truck in Baltimore. The same moving van that moved the Baltimore Colts to Indianapolis brought all of Nancy's family wealth that the mayor of Baltimore somehow earned for his time. And Jamie Comer is busy talking about the Save America Act, which is all well and good. But Jamie, you're the knight of the round table that we expect to be going after these kind of corrupted processes. And I want to see a place, I want to live to see a world where the Republican and Democratic parties are not given automatic ballot access. They've got to get the signatures just like a libertarian or a green or a Jedi. I don't care what political party you want to organize yourself under the banner of, but anyone besides the Republicans and Democrats have an enormous lift in order just to get onto the ballot. You have to expend so much resource just to get onto the ballot. So while we're working on making sure that only American citizens vote, how about we work on it from the other direction too, and that we have a better opportunity to examine those people who are running, and that when allegations like this come up, we don't dismiss them just out of hat. Oh, that's just political gamesmanship. Or act like you can spin your way out of it. I go back to the esteemed Congresswoman Dingell, who leaves us with these berries.
1: So, like many people, including the candidate that we just heard from, I'm trying to process it. Because, I mean, if this ultimately isn't, this is up to
0: the people. Yeah, but by the way, there's an interrupter there. Go back to that.
1: So, like many people, including the candidate that we just heard from, I'm trying to process it.
0: In other words, was that? That was Kristen, not Kristen Welker. What the? Forget her name. The one on CNN. Looks like they just pulled her off the cheer team. But I will guarantee you, because I've been around too many of these people, that is the first that Congresswoman Dingell heard of the story. Or what she may have heard was just whatever came down through leadership and hearing Plattner himself And so then she does what politicians

0: they're taught to do, pivot.
1: So, like many people, including the candidate that we just heard from,
0: who I don't remember the name of,
1: this is up to the people of Maine.
0: Platitude.
1: They spoke loud and clear at the beginning of June that they want change. They want someone who's going to stand up.
0: And you pivot back to talking points. It's Trump. It's all about Trump. Doesn't matter. Nazi, sexual abuser. It was just as long as he votes against Trump.
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9: ABC News, I'm Sherry Preston. Maine Democrat Graham Clatner, who is hoping to unseat Senator Susan Collins this fall, facing allegations of sexual assault. A former girlfriend says it happened 5 years ago. He denies it. Today will be day two of the hearing for Tyler Robinson, charged with the murder of Charlie Kirk. ABC's Kana Whitworth has been in the Utah courtroom.
10: It was an emotional day for the Kirk family, who left the courtroom during graphic testimony.
11: A lot of people were screaming, standing up, and starting to run in all different directions away from the center of the tent.
10: Prosecutors laying out their case in a mini trial to convince a judge there's enough evidence to try Robinson for gunning down the conservative activist at his event at Utah Valley University.
9: The U.S. men's national team losing to Belgium 4-1 in the World Cup last night. The match amplified by the red card suspension, then unsuspension of striker Flo Balogun, who was able to play after FIFA cited a rarely used exception to allow him back on the pitch. President Trump spoke with the FIFA president about the red card, but they deny any involvement. This is ABC News.
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17: 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Sunshine, a mix of a few passing clouds. Low to mid-90s this afternoon. Isolated showers or storms, mid-70s tonight. Partly sunny with isolated showers or storms, mid-90s tomorrow. Showers and storms, mid-90s Thursday. I'm Precision Weather Meteorologist Russ Hurley on WNZF.
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0: So 156,000 Maine residents chose Graham Plattner over Janet Mills. She's the outgoing governor who lost to Plattner in the primary. 156,000 people in Maine. And this is what I go back to, you know, we talk about voter turnout, we talk about, you know, how you can fool some of the people all of the time, and the power of the party, because the party says, this is our number one guy. And the implications were there, as they cozy up with the Bernie Sanders, and they celebrate the AOCs. If you're a Democrat, you're like, well, it seems to be where the party's going. And if you are a Democrat, and if you are in Maine, you realize 156,000 people out of 1.4 million residents chose Graham Plattner. I mean, to be fair, only 41,000 voted for Mills out of the 1.4 million. And this is what happens when you wait for other people to do these things. The power of these political parties that have grown untoward. The kingmakers that they've become. This is where our Constitution has gone away. We've allowed our congressional districts to grow unabated for 100 years now. Every year, there's 20%, 5 to 20% more people in our congressional districts, and we play our silly redistricting games that were created by a bunch of racists, and I don't know why we don't call them out for that. I thought racism was bad. So how about all these things that the racists did after the Civil War to try to protect the white people from the black people, like the Permanent Reapportionment Act of 1929, get thrown out? I thought that's what we were supposed to do with racism. I'd like this monument to racism post-Civil War to be taken down, just like so many Confederate general statues. How about that?
1: Click, click, click, click. Joe Thomas said, Joe Thomas compared Graham Plattner to Robert E. Lee.
0: No, I would never do that. Robert E. Lee is a far more esteemable creature in the history of the world than Graham Plattner is ever going to be. Yeah, what you heard is what you heard. Phones are lighting up on this subject, surprising not to me. So let me get to line one here. Good morning. Who's this?
2: Good morning, Joe. It's Joel.
0: Good morning, Joel. What's going on, sir?
2: Well, so as a nurse, I had to go through a level two background check, which took probably over 3 weeks, and then they ask you, then you get other phone calls and other things you got to do.
0: You know, for those of us who have never gone, so what is a level one? What is a level two? You know, is it call your ex-girlfriends? what is a level two background check?
2: Well, it's federal, and then whatever state you're in, and then local.
0: Okay. Go ahead.
2: So they basically put you through a sieve.
0: Okay.
2: And so you know, to get all the finer details, if there's anything that they missed with their target practice of research. But the thing that I wanted to say was, under the Constitution, there's only like three or four different things that the Senate, you know, as far as qualifying for a candidate, age 30, 9 years, and that 9 years that you've inhabited the United States as a, you know, as a becoming holding a U.S. citizenship. But it's disgusting, because if I lie to the federal government, if I put anything in application, I'm going to get fined, or, you know, go to the pokey. And all these people that are going as Senate candidates or House of Representatives.
0: Joel, I get where you were going with that. If we try to reconnect you, is you're saying, you know, how come a nurse or a general contractor, for that matter, has to go through more background check than a Senate candidate. Oh, there you are. I hope I'm interpreting your dance correctly. You're saying, you know, why do you have to go through this sieve, and it seems like Graham Plattner gets a hall pass? Yeah, it's not working for him this morning. So Joel, give us a try back on a different cell there. But he's got a point. I mean, that's the point I'm making about these political parties and their power to be kingmakers there. Good morning. Let me see if this is Joel back with us. Good morning. You're on the air with Joe first thing this morning. Who's this?
3: Good morning, Joe. It's Kareem. I can hold for Joel.
0: No. You're next up. Next man up. It's okay. Like the not for long. I mean, the NFL.
3: So accurate, Joe. To bolster what he was saying, we could look at Michael Flynn, and all he had was a conversation, and look at the trouble he got in.
0: Right.
3: But set that aside.
0: I brought this up yesterday. No, I don't want to set that aside. Don't tell me what to do on my radio show. but you mentioned Michael Flynn. We talked about Michael Flynn. Hang on the line, please. We mentioned Michael Flynn yesterday. Barack Obama goes to Venezuela and swaps autographed autobiographies with Hugo Chavez, who is in the midst of building, you know, crumbling, you know, affordable housing units that kill thousands. And that was fine, but Michael Flynn takes a phone call from his doppelganger in Russia, and, you know, we tear down the entire administration. And it was the beginning of the setup, because the NSA set him up for that so that they could, you know, start to undercut these outsiders all coming in to overturn their apple cart. But, you know, I see what you're saying is, you know, Plattner's sexually assaulting women. His defense is it was consensual because they let him into their house. And I'm not kidding. That's his defense. They let him into their house, so therefore it was consensual. This guy is a cretin. As a matter of fact, I think cretins are probably going to sue me over comparing them to Graham Plattner, but he's a bad, you know, seed. I'm glad I didn't have to decide to vote for him in Maine. You know, 156 Mainers are the ones who gave these, you know, for everyone who stayed home in the Maine Senate primaries, this is on you too.
3: But honestly, the governor he ran against saw the writing on the wall. I said last week that the Democrats are doing their share to get the people who are been in power out because they don't like what's going on. Plattner is just the most recent example of how upset and angry they are. They will vote for someone that those accusations, false or not, that the accusations are out there. That's all it takes to smear somebody. We can look at what Lee Atwater did to that primary guy from Colorado, Gary Hart. Was that the name?
0: Gary Hart,
3: monkey business photo.
0: Yeah, monkey business.
3: And now, Gary said that Lee called him on his deathbed because he died of cancer at 39. That's a young age. Apologized for setting that whole thing up just so that photo could be taken. Those accusations, that's all it takes.
0: Yeah, sure.
3: But even with the accusations they're voting for.
0: Harry Reid didn't even go to the extent of faking a photograph. He just went to the Senate floor and said, how come nobody asked Mitt Romney about his not paying his taxes? And then when he was confronted on it, his excuse was, well, Mitt Romney didn't win, did he? And this is the point, is that these government officials, these government offices have become so powerful, and these venture capital firms that we've created out of our government have become so important that this is the kind of blood sport that people will engage in so that they can get their hands on the bag full of, as I like to call it, other people's money. And this is what has to be reined in, the spending.
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0: On a need-to-know basis, because you need to know the first thing today.
1: Hey. 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

0: That is the bigger part of it all, is the gaslighting. You know, we have to... We have to be turned on one another so that they can remain in power. There is no constitutional construct for their authority over all this money. You say, oh, well, understand the racism. And, you know, for all of you folks listening to us at my 1570 in Youngstown, or all of you folks listening to The Answer in San Antonio, I'm coming to you from the capital city of Confederate statue removal, Charlottesville, Virginia. And I can bear witness and testimony. There is more Confederate-connected racial bias, racism in things like the Permanent Reapportionment Act of 1929 and the 14th Amendment and the 13th Amendment. Because it was all designed to keep the free, newly freed, growing and growing prosperous black community down. And so Graham Plattner is just the latest turd to come out of that digestive system. Kareem, you know, was hanging on the line with us. Finish your thought, Kareem, before we have to run to line two here.
1: Honestly, Joe, D.C., my opinion is if you want to break it up, you got to physically move it. And Trump kind of touched on that when he wanted to move the USDA to, was it Omaha?
0: Yeah, we
1: need to split the federal government over so it's, one, to be centrally located, physically centrally located, Nebraska, Missouri, Iowa, Kansas, that area, and then split it up just so. Because right now, what, 9 of the most 10 expensive counties in the U.S. are located around D.C.?
0: Yep.
1: They're bleeding us dry. Anyway, Joe, have a great day. Thanks for taking
0: you the call. You too. Hey, for our friends listening in Norfolk, I know you're feeling a little deja vu about this story out of Raleigh, where another, you know, teen takeover is happening. But there is a connection to what's happening with Graham Plattner and the Democrat progressives and these teen takeovers. And I want to get into it. I know that you guys in Norfolk, you're like, oh, not another one. But and then, of course, with that came the neo-Nazis that got, you know, the Patriot Front showed up in D.C. during the Independence Day rally, just like we kind of warned that they were going to try to, you know, raise a ruckus. These are all the people who are out there, and there's a symptom that they're the manifestation of a symptom of an illness, but it's not the illness you think. Let me get to line two here. Good morning. You're on the air with Joe first thing this morning. Who's this?
2: Hey, Joe. It's Joel. I'm calling back.
0: Oh, hey, Joel. Good. Sounds like you've got a better cell. So finish your point there for me.
2: So I don't understand. We have people that, like I said, go to the House of Representatives or the Senate, and we get, those are people that are going to be in federal government, and yet if I do anything with the federal government, I have to do it in complete honesty, because lying to the federal government, there's penalty. And yet these people are supposed to be representatives of the constituency within certain parts of America, United States. And I don't understand, you know, and they're creating laws and legislating and appropriating funds and doing a lot of other things for Americans, yet they can be criminal other than the three requirements that are required under the Constitution.
0: What?
2: You know, that qualifies them to apply for a senatorial or a House or congressional seat.
0: Right. As long as the party approves of you, you're good to go. You could, you know, have, you know, a string of felonies on your thing. And I guess, you know, technically Democrats want recidivism dealt with by just wiping your, you know, record clean as soon as you finish being in Hooskow, Joel. But you're not wrong. And that's where I'm going with the symptom of these teen takeovers and all the other, you know, the fascination with democratic socialists and the fascination with this up the oligarchy thing, you know, all leads somewhere. So you hang in there, my friend, and you have a good morning.
2: Thank you.
0: Not at all. Not at all. So, you know, we mentioned this, and it's, I think it's important that we point out how we're getting here. And I know some people was like, screw that, Joe. We're here. Just deal with it. We're here. No, you've got to know if you're going to heal an illness, you need to know how you contracted the illness. And it's because we misunderstand. I think there's a real citizenship issue, a deficit in this country. And I'm not saying this is some curmudgeon saying, get off my lawn, you crazy kids. But kids think that being American means you have stuff available for you. We've been too prosperous, maybe, or we've been prosperous without context. That's a better way to put it. We've been prosperous without context. We think being, or too many young people think being American means you have stuff. Keeping in mind that the elderly woman living in the public housing complex downtown has more creature comforts than 99% of the population of the planet Earth. And she's considered the downtrodden in this country. So the youth goes on these wilding adventures in Raleigh and then in Norfolk and Virginia Beach mainly because they want the stuff that they can't afford. And maybe there's a, you know, a schism between what is affordable and what isn't. But you don't get to just go out to a nightclub. Costs money to go out to a nightclub. It costed money when I was 18 and 19. So we didn't go out to nightclubs very much. I didn't go and get all my friends and hold a takeover and try to force our way into them. But that's what's been woven into the heads of these folks, because that will make them more zealous supporters of these up the oligarchy people like Bernie Sanders and, yes, Graham Platner.
3: A few years ago, my youngest son had something minor turned into something very major in a matter of hours.
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12: From ABC News, I'm Sherry Preston. The United States joining fellow host countries Mexico and Canada now on the sidelines of the World Cup following last night's 4-1 loss to Belgium for the men and the controversy that consumed the world of soccer.
13: U.S. fans mourning the loss, but many around the world may see it as retribution after that decision by FIFA to allow U.S. striker Phelan Balogun to play, suspending the red card penalty he received last week. President Trump calling FIFA's president last week to protest.
14: I asked for a review because I didn't think it was a foul.
9: And, you know, again, I'm good at this stuff.
13: FIFA's president insists the red card reversal decision was made independently, saying FIFA's judicial bodies are independent.
12: That's ABC's Lana Moise. More trouble for the candidate the Democrats had hoped would help them win back a majority in the Senate. Here's ABC's Karen Waugh.
10: Maine Democrat Graham Platner, who's taking on longtime Republican incumbent Susan Collins, now faces a sexual assault allegation from a former girlfriend. Jenny Rasico says she dated Platner on and off beginning in 2019. She told the website Politico Platner showed up at her home in 2021 almost blackout drunk. Platner denies her claims. Platner's scandals have been piling up. Now, many top Democrats are pulling their endorsements, urging him to drop out before a ballot deadline later this month.
12: Strong storms making for a long night in New Jersey.
14: More than half a foot of rain falling in some areas, submerging neighborhoods, turning roads into rivers. Some drivers needed to be rescued from their cars. High winds and saturated soil toppling massive trees, leaving them sprawled across neighboring yards.
12: Day two of a hearing for Tyler Robinson, the man accused of murdering Charlie Kirk in Utah. Kirk's family has been in the courtroom. They left when videos of the shooting were played before the judge. President Trump headed to Turkey for the NATO summit. Iran, Greenland, Ukraine, and increased financial support for the alliance, all to be discussed. You're listening to ABC News.
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12: AI creation Tilly Norwood making her film debut soon.
14: Norwood was first announced by the production company Particle 6 last year. The Actors Union, SAG-AFTRA, said they do not consider her to be an actress. But Particle 6 pressed forward, releasing short comedy sketches and a music video.
16: I am still human, make no mistake.
14: Now the studio that made her is producing a film starring Tilly. Titled Misaligned, a coming-of-age story about Tilly trying to become more human.
12: ABC's Hannah Batah. Four people dead, including a police officer and a child, after multiple shots were fired in a neighborhood during a domestic dispute in Rittman, Ohio, not far from Akron. Among those killed, a woman and her 13-year-old daughter. They're still investigating the seaplane that made a hard landing in New York City's East River.
17: Landing causing one of the plane's struts to break. The aircraft seen leaning on one side, one wing in the water.
18: So everybody on the left side had to lean to the right so we would be able to balance out the plane.
17: Bystander video appearing to show the plane flying very close to a helicopter before landing. Rescuers racing to the scene, helping everyone to safety. Only two people suffering minor injuries.
12: That's ABC's transportation correspondent, Gio Benitez. Microsoft says it will cut nearly 5,000 roles company-wide, including 1,600 in its video game arm Xbox. An additional 1,600 roles there will be eliminated later the next year. Sherry Preston, ABC News.
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21: 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We're looking pretty good as we start another morning drive to work. There is one report of a breakdown on northbound US 1 there, just before you get to the I-95 area, north side of Ormond Beach. Actually, looks like they're trying to get pulled off into a parking lot there, but it may be affecting that northbound right lane. I'm Jared Cirillo reporting.
1: 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Lots of sun today, low to mid-90s this afternoon, south winds at 5 to 15. Isolated showers or storms, mid-70s tonight. Partly sunny with isolated showers or storms, mid-90s tomorrow. Sunny with isolated showers, mid-90s Thursday. I'm Precision Weather Meteorologist Russ Murley on WNZF.
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22: Good morning, Flagler County. I'm Peter Killeen. You're listening to Flagler's Morning News. The Flagler County Sheriff's Office's deputies were kept busy over the 4th of July holiday weekend, including this case. Where they rescued and arrested a man who jumped into an alligator and snake-filled canal. One of the more unusual arrests happened on Friday when deputies say 47-year-old Ryan McMinn of Palm Coast fled from a welfare check, ran through a neighborhood, and jumped into a canal behind a home. Deputies say McMinn ignored repeated commands to come out of the water and began showing signs of exhaustion, prompting two deputies to enter the canal to rescue him. According to investigators, McMinn fought with deputies during the rescue, trying to push one deputy underwater and grabbing another by the neck. He was safely pulled from the canal, treated by Flagler County Fire Rescue, and later arrested on two counts of battery on a law enforcement officer.
23: I see myself as a fixer, a healer, a planter of flowers, and a protector of our beautiful Palm Coast.
22: Liz Ryan continues our election coverage with this report.
24: Darlene Shelley aspires to represent District 4 on the Palm Coast City Council.
23: I'm a big proponent of smart development. I want to see some light industrial that would bring some jobs. But it seems as though the development has really gone more vertical with apartments, no quality jobs, lots of traffic.
24: On the westward expansion.
25: The beauty of it is it's a blank slate right now. There's so many opportunities that folks I speak with, you know, campaigning and talking to friends and neighbors, so many beneficial things that we could do to both protect the environment, wrap our arms around the history that we have here in Palm Coast, the old Kings Road and old sawmill. These are things that we need to treasure and maybe capitalize on bringing folks here for the natural beauty rather than filling in the wetlands for more apartment complexes.
24: In other news, the Flagler County Sheriff's Office has concluded its internal investigation into former Master Deputy Brian Jackson's off-duty shooting, finding he violated agency policies. This stems from an August 2025 incident in the Mondex, where a stray bullet grazed an 11-year-old boy inside a nearby home while Jackson was target shooting. Although the state attorney's office declined to file criminal charges after reviewing the evidence, the sheriff's office determined Jackson violated its weapons policy and standards of conduct. Jackson resigned before any disciplinary action could be taken and is not eligible for rehire. The case will now be forwarded to the Florida Criminal Justice Standards and Training Commission for review. From the WNZF Newsroom, I'm Liz Ryan.
22: This local news is a service of Flagler County's Toyota dealer, Beaver Toyota in St. Augustine, conveniently located right off I-95 at exit 311.
26: Florida VPK actually provides free VPK for families of students who are 40 years old.
22: The first Launch to Learning event is happening this weekend, giving Flagler County families with four-year-olds a chance to connect with a free program that could impact their child's success for years to come. Erica Fox reports.
27: Teresa Rizzo, Executive Director of the Flagler County Education Foundation, says the goal is to increase awareness and participation in Florida's free voluntary pre-kindergarten program. The foundation is partnering with the Early Learning Coalition of Flagler and Volusia Counties, the Community Foundation, and United Way.
26: Last year, only about 38% of eligible students actually attended VPK. I would love to see, at least for this year, 50%, if not more. We have public school that offers VPK, but also private providers as well.
27: Rizzo says organizers are also working to remove barriers for families, including helping working parents learn about options for care beyond the half-day VPK program. Some families may qualify for scholarship assistance through the Early Learning Coalition.
26: This Saturday, July 11th, at the George Washington Carver Gym in Bunnell, from 10 to 12, Flagler Schools will be there, their VPK director will be there, as well as someone from their curriculum department that will be able to share information information, give out books. We'll also provide pizza, Kona Ice. Early Learning Center will be there so parents can sign up for their free voucher and just get more information about how important VPK is for students.
27: A second Launch to Learning event will also be held July 18th from 10 a.m. until noon at Hidden Trails Community Center. From the WNZF Newsroom, I'm Erica Fox.
0: And now you're up to date on Flagler's Morning News. I'm Peter Killeen.
3: This is Florida News Now.
12: A targeted ambush turning deadly in the city of Miramar. Police have launched a homicide investigation following the hospital death of 21-year-old social media influencer Brianna Johnson. She was inside a green Lamborghini SUV when a gunman opened fire, causing the vehicle to crash into a home.
4: Someone was on the ground.
12: Two other victims remain hospitalized. Detectives are actively hunting for a white BMW linked to the shooting. Nearly 2 weeks after twin earthquakes devastated Venezuela, leaving over 3,500 dead, and the death toll rising, relief efforts continue.
5: The Miami Marlins delivering donated relief items to the Global Empowerment Mission Doral headquarters this morning, led by infielder and Venezuelan World Baseball Classic champion Javier Sanoja. The team urging fans attending today through Thursday's series with the Mariners to come bearing non-perishable food, hygiene items, temporary household products, and pet needs. Miami-Dade Commissioner Vicky Lopez says this tragedy won't go away.
6: It is so critically important that everyone turn out for the Venezuelan people.
5: Erica Rodriguez, Miami.
12: Team USA's World Cup run ending last night with a tough 4-1 loss to Belgium. However, local soccer fever is hitting a brand new high today. There'll be flags flying high because Argentina plays Egypt at noon and Colombia faces Switzerland at 4. Looking ahead to the weekend, global superstars Erling Haaland and Norway face England at Miami Stadium Saturday. Debt seems to be a big problem in the city of Miami. NumberBarn.com has released a study of cities that have gotten the most debt collection calls this year adjusted for population. Miami ranks number four. The city finds the city's gotten over 17,000 calls, more than double compared to last year. Jacksonville, Orlando, and Tampa also made the top 10. And at least $576 million will be up for grabs in tonight's Mega Millions drawing. Tomorrow night's Powerball is rolled over to an estimated $418 million. With Florida's News, I'm Natalie Rodriguez.
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39: Ronaldo, no more Americans. Good morning, I'm Jay Reynolds. The round of 16 continues to be the Achilles heel for Team USA. Last night, they commit crucial mistakes early. They wind up losing to Belgium 4-1. U.S. giving up a goal in the ninth minute. They did tie it at one, but Belgium retook the lead a couple of minutes later and never looked back. ESPN analyst Hercules Gomez says maybe the moment was just too big.
40: I went out and I said this team could play against Belgium physically, that they would give them fits. Where we mistook our evaluation of this team was psychologically and mentally what they would do if they faced adversity. They weren't ready for the moment.
39: Last night, marking the fourth time in the past five World Cups, the Americans exited in the round of 16. The only exception, 2018, where they didn't qualify. Belgium advances in the quarterfinals on Friday in Los Angeles. They will face Spain. Spain scoring in the first minute of stoppage time in the second half for a 1-0 win over Portugal. It marked the 27th and likely final World Cup appearance for Cristiano Ronaldo. Baseball, Dodgers are the first to 60 wins this season. They get four RBI from Shohei Ohtani and a key RBI in the 11th.
41: Rushing swings, hits a ground ball. That's through into center. Dodgers win. Dalton Rushing walks it off. 8-7. Teoscar Hernandez scores. Rushing hit it up the middle, past the drawn-in infield, and the Dodgers win their 60th game of the season.
39: AM 570 LA Sports, fifth walk-off win of the season for the Dodgers, and for Colorado, their 11th consecutive loss at Dodger Stadium. Giants rout Toronto 10-1, Diamondbacks an 8-0 shutout of the Padres. Mets outlast the Braves 7-6 in 10 innings. Royals pound the Phillies 15-1. Yankees get 8 innings of 4-hit ball from Cam Schlittler. New York beats the Rays 5-1. Nationals, a 12-11 win over the Astros, third game in baseball this season where both teams scored in double digits.
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2: From ABC News, I'm Sherry Preston. The United States joining fellow host countries Mexico and Canada now on the sidelines of the World Cup following last night's 4-1 loss to Belgium for the men and the controversy that consumed the world of soccer.
3: U.S. fans mourning the loss, but many around the world may see it as retribution after that decision by FIFA to allow U.S. striker Phelan Balogun to play, suspending the red card penalty he received last week. President Trump calling FIFA's president last week to protest.
5: I asked for a review because I didn't think it was a foul. And, you know, again, I'm good at this stuff.
3: FIFA's president insists the red card reversal decision was made independently, saying FIFA's judicial bodies are independent.
2: That's ABC's Lana Moise. More trouble for the candidate the Democrats had hoped would help them win back a majority in the Senate. Here's ABC's Karen Waugh.
6: Maine Democrat Graham Plattner, who's taking...

0: toppling massive trees, leaving them sprawled across neighboring yards.
1: Day two of a hearing for Tyler Robinson, the man accused of murdering Charlie Kirk in Utah. Kirk's family has been in the courtroom. They left when videos of the shooting were played before the judge. President Trump headed to Turkey for the NATO summit. Iran, Greenland, Ukraine, and increased financial support for the alliance, all to be discussed. 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
3: 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We're looking pretty good as we start another morning drive to work. There is one report of a breakdown on northbound US 1 there, just before you get to the I-95 area, north side of Ormond Beach. Actually, looks like they're trying to get pulled off into a parking lot there, but it may be affecting that northbound right lane. I'm Jared Cirillo reporting.
4: 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Sunshine, a mix of a few passing clouds, low to mid-90s this afternoon, isolated showers or storms, mid-70s tonight. Partly sunny with isolated showers or storms, mid-90s tomorrow. Showers and storms, mid-90s Thursday. I'm Precision Weather Meteorologist Russ Hurley on WNZF.
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6: Good morning, Flagler County. I'm Peter Killeen. You're listening to Flagler's Morning News. The Flagler County Sheriff's Office says deputies were kept busy over the 4th of July holiday weekend, including this case. Where they rescued and arrested a man who jumped into an alligator and snake-filled canal. One of the more unusual arrests happened on Friday when deputies say 47-year-old Ryan McMinn of Palm Coast fled from a welfare check, ran through a neighborhood, and jumped into a canal behind a home. Deputies say McMinn ignored repeated commands to come out of the water and began showing signs of exhaustion, prompting two deputies to enter the canal to rescue him. According to investigators, McMinn fought with deputies during the rescue, trying to push one deputy underwater and grabbing another by the neck. He was safely pulled from the canal, treated by Flagler County Fire Rescue, and later arrested on two counts of battery on a law enforcement officer.
7: I see myself as a fixer, a healer, a planter of flowers, and a protector of our beautiful Palm Coast.
6: Liz Ryan continues our election coverage with this report.
8: Darlene Shelley aspires to represent District 4 on the Palm Coast City Council.
7: I'm a big proponent of smart development. Want to see some light industrial that would bring some jobs. But it seems as though the development has really gone more vertical with apartments, no quality jobs, lots of traffic.
8: On the westward expansion.
7: The beauty of it is it's a blank slate right now. There's so many opportunities that folks I speak with, you know, campaigning and talking to friends and neighbors, so many beneficial things that we could do to both protect the environment, wrap our arms around the history that we have here in Palm Coast, the old Kings Road and the old sawmill. These are things that we need to treasure and maybe capitalize on, bringing folks here for the natural beauty rather than filling in the wetlands for more apartment complexes.
8: In other news, the Flagler County Sheriff's Office has concluded its internal investigation into former Master Deputy Brian Jackson's off-duty shooting, finding he violated agency policies. This stems from an August 2025 incident in the Mondex, where a stray bullet grazed an 11-year-old boy inside a nearby home while Jackson was target shooting. Although the state attorney's

0: Office declined to file criminal charges after reviewing the evidence. The sheriff's office determined Jackson violated its weapons policy and standards of conduct. Jackson resigned before any disciplinary action could be taken and is not eligible for rehire. The case will now be forwarded to the Florida Criminal Justice Standards and Training Commission for review. From the WNZF Newsroom, I'm Liz Ryan.
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1: 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Erica Fox reports.
3: Teresa Rizzo, Executive Director of the Flagler County Education Foundation, says the goal is to increase awareness and participation in Florida's free voluntary pre-kindergarten program. The foundation is partnering with the Early Learning Coalition of Flagler and Volusia Counties, the Community Foundation, and United Way.
2: Last year, only about 38% of eligible students actually attended VPK. I would love to see, at least for this year, 50%, if not more. We have public school that offers VPK, but also private providers as well.
3: Rizzo says organizers are also working to remove barriers for families, including helping working parents learn about options for care beyond the half-day VPK program. Some families may qualify for scholarship assistance through the Early Learning Coalition.
2: This Saturday, July 11th, at the George Washington Carver Gym in Bunnell, from 10 to 12, Flagler Schools will be there. Their VPK director will be there, as well as someone from their curriculum department that will be able to share information, give out books. We'll also provide pizza, Kona Ice. Early Learning Center will be there so parents can sign up for their free voucher and just get more information about how important VPK is for students.
3: A second Launch to Learning event will also be held July 18th from 10 a.m. until noon at Hidden Trails Community Center. From the WNZF Newsroom, I'm Erica Fox.
1: And now you're up to date on Flagler's Morning News. I'm Peter Killeen.
4: This is Florida News Now.
5: A targeted ambush turning deadly in the city of Miramar. Police have launched a homicide investigation following the hospital death of 21-year-old social media influencer Brianna Johnson. She was inside a green Lamborghini SUV when a gunman opened fire, causing the vehicle to crash into a home.
6: Someone was on the ground.
5: Two other victims remain hospitalized. Detectives are actively hunting for a white BMW linked to the shooting. Nearly 2 weeks after twin earthquakes devastated Venezuela, leaving over 3,500 dead, and the death toll rising, relief efforts continue.
7: The Miami Marlins delivering donated relief items to the Global Empowerment Mission Doral headquarters this morning, led by infielder and Venezuelan World Baseball Classic champion Javier Sanoja. The team urging fans attending today through Thursday's series with the Mariners to come bearing non-perishable food, hygiene items, temporary household products, and pet needs. Miami-Dade Commissioner Vicky Lopez says this tragedy won't go away.
8: It is so critically important that everyone turn out for the Venezuelan people.
7: Erica Rodriguez, Miami.
5: Team USA's World Cup run ending last night with a tough 4-1 loss to Belgium. However, local soccer fever is hitting a brand new high today. There'll be flags flying high because Argentina plays Egypt at noon and Colombia faces Switzerland at 4. Looking ahead to the weekend, global superstars Erling Haaland and Norway face England at Miami Stadium Saturday. Debt seems to be a big problem in the city of Miami. Numberbarn.com has released a study of cities that have gotten the most debt collection calls this year adjusted for population. Miami ranks number four. The city finds the city's gotten over 17,000 calls, more than double compared to last year. Jacksonville, Orlando, and Tampa also made the top 10. And at least $576 million will be up for grabs in tonight's Mega Millions drawing. Tomorrow night's Powerballs rolled over to an estimated $418 million. With Florida's News, I'm Natalie Rodriguez.
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10: No more Ronaldo, no more Americans. Good morning, I'm Jay Reynolds. The round of 16 continues to be the Achilles heel for Team USA. Last night they commit crucial mistakes early. They wind up losing to Belgium 4-1. U.S. giving up a goal in the ninth minute. They did tie it at one, but Belgium retook the lead a couple of minutes later and never looked back. ESPN analyst Hercules Gomez says maybe the moment was just too big.
11: I went out and I said this team could play against Belgium physically, that they would give them fits. Where we mistook our evaluation of this team was psychologically and mentally, what they would do if they faced adversity. They weren't ready for the moment.
10: Last night, marking the fourth time in the past five World Cups, the Americans exited in the round of 16. The only exception, 2018, where they didn't qualify. Belgium advances in the quarterfinals on Friday in Los Angeles. They will face Spain. Spain scoring in the first minute of stoppage time in the second half for a 1-0 win over Portugal. It marked the 27th and likely final World Cup appearance for Cristiano Ronaldo. Baseball: Dodgers are the first to 60 wins this season. They get four RBI from Shohei Ohtani and a key RBI in the 11th.
12: Rushing swings, hits a ground ball. That's through into center. Dodgers win. Dalton Rushing walks it off. 8-7. Teoscar Hernandez scores. Rushing hit it up the middle, past the drawn-in infield, and the Dodgers win their 60th game of the season.
10: AM 570 LA Sports, fifth walk-off win of the season for the Dodgers, and for Colorado, their 11th consecutive loss at Dodger Stadium. Giants rout Toronto 10-1, Diamondbacks an 8-0 shutout of the Padres. Mets outlast the Braves 7-6 in 10 innings. Royals pound the Phillies 15-1. Yankees get 8 innings of four-hit ball from Cam Schlittler. New York beats the Rays 5-1. Nationals, a 12-11 win over the Astros, third game in baseball this season where both teams scored in double digits.
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32: From ABC News, I'm Sherry Preston. The United States joining fellow host countries Mexico and Canada now on the sidelines of the World Cup following last night's 4-1 loss to Belgium for the men and the controversy that consumed the world of soccer.
33: U.S. fans mourning the loss, but many around the world may see it as retribution after that decision by FIFA to allow U.S. striker Falerin Balogun to play, suspending the red card penalty he received last week. President Trump calling FIFA's president last week to protest.
34: I asked for a review because I didn't think it was a foul. And, you know, again, I'm good at this stuff.
33: FIFA's president insists the red card reversal decision was made independently, saying FIFA's judicial bodies are independent.
32: That's ABC's Lana Moise. More trouble for the candidate the Democrats had hoped would help them win back a majority in the Senate. Here's ABC's Karen Waugh.
35: Maine Democrat Graham Platner, who's taking on longtime Republican incumbent Susan Collins, now faces a sexual assault allegation from a former girlfriend. Jenny Rasico says she dated Platner on and off beginning in 2019. She told the website Politico Platner showed up at her home in 2021 almost blackout drunk. Platner denies her claims. Platner's scandals have been piling up. Now, many top Democrats are pulling their endorsements, urging him to drop out before a ballot deadline later this month.
32: Strong storms making for a long night in New Jersey.
36: More than half a foot of rain falling in some areas, submerging neighborhoods, turning roads into rivers. Some drivers needed to be rescued from their cars. High winds and saturated soil toppling massive trees, leaving them sprawled across neighboring yards.
32: Day two of a hearing for Tyler Robinson, the man accused of murdering Charlie Kirk in Utah. Kirk's family has been in the courtroom. They left when videos of the shooting were played before the judge. President Trump headed to Turkey for the NATO summit. Iran, Greenland, Ukraine, and increased financial support for the alliance, all to be discussed. You're listening to ABC News.
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0: 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We're looking pretty good as we start another morning drive to work. There is one report of a breakdown on northbound US 1 there, just before you get to the I-95 area, north side of Ormond Beach. Actually, looks like they're trying to get pulled off into a parking lot there, but it may be affecting that northbound right lane. I'm Jared Cirillo reporting.
1: 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Lots of sun today, low to mid-90s this afternoon, south winds at 5 to 15, isolated showers or storms mid-70s tonight, partly sunny with isolated showers or storms mid-90s tomorrow, sunny with isolated showers mid-90s Thursday. I'm Precision Weather Meteorologist Russ Murley on WNZF.
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3: Good morning, Flagler County. I'm Peter Killeen. You're listening to Flagler's Morning News. The Flagler County Sheriff's Office's deputies were kept busy over the 4th of July holiday weekend, including this case. Where they rescued and arrested a man who jumped into an alligator and snake-filled canal. One of the more unusual arrests happened on Friday when deputies say 47-year-old Ryan McMinn of Palm Coast fled from a welfare check, ran through a neighborhood, and jumped into a canal behind a home. Deputies say McMinn ignored repeated commands to come out of the water and began showing signs of exhaustion, prompting two deputies to enter the canal to rescue him. According to investigators, McMinn fought with deputies during the rescue, trying to push one deputy underwater and grabbing another by the neck. He was safely pulled from the canal, treated by Flagler County Fire Rescue, and later arrested on two counts of battery on a law enforcement officer.
4: I see myself as a fixer, a healer, a planter of flowers, and a protector of our beautiful Palm Coast.
3: Liz Ryan continues our election coverage with this report.
5: Darlene Shelley aspires to represent District 4 on the Palm Coast City Council.
4: I'm a big proponent of smart development. Want to see some light industrial that would bring some jobs. But it seems as though the development has really gone more vertical with apartments, no quality jobs, lots of traffic.
5: On the westward expansion.
4: The beauty of it is it's a blank slate right now. There's so many opportunities that folks I speak with, you know, campaigning and talking to friends and neighbors, so many beneficial things that we could do to both protect the environment, wrap our arms around the history that we have here in Palm Coast, the old Kings Road and old sawmill. These are things that we need to treasure and maybe capitalize on, bringing folks here for the natural beauty rather than filling in the wetlands for more apartment complexes.
5: In other news, the Flagler County Sheriff's Office has concluded its internal investigation into former Master Deputy Brian Jackson's off-duty shooting, finding he violated agency policies. This stems from an August 2025 incident in the Mondex, where a stray bullet grazed an 11-year-old boy inside a nearby home while Jackson was target shooting. Although the state attorney's office declined to file criminal charges after reviewing the evidence, the sheriff's office determined Jackson violated its weapons policy and standards of conduct. Jackson resigned before any disciplinary action could be taken and is not eligible for rehire. The case will now be forwarded to the Florida Criminal Justice Standards and Training Commission for review. From the WNZF Newsroom, I'm Liz Ryan.
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3: 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Erica Fox reports.
36: Teresa Rizzo, Executive Director of the Flagler County Education Foundation, says the goal is to increase awareness and participation in Florida's free voluntary pre-kindergarten program. The foundation is partnering with the Early Learning Coalition of Flagler and Volusia Counties, the Community Foundation, and United Way.
6: Last year, only about 38% of eligible students actually attended VPK. 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We have public school that offers VPK, but also private providers as well.
36: Rizzo says organizers are also working to remove barriers for families, including helping working parents learn about options for care beyond the half-day VPK program. Some families may qualify for scholarship assistance through the Early Learning Coalition.
6: This Saturday, July 11th, at the George Washington Carver Gym in Bunnell, from 10 to 12, Flagler Schools will be there. Their VPK director will be there, as well as someone from their curriculum department that will be able to share information, give out books. We'll also provide pizza, Kona Ice. Early Learning Center will be there so parents can sign up for their free voucher and just get more information about how important VPK is for students.
36: A second Launch to Learning event will also be held July 18th from 10 a.m. until noon at Hidden Trails Community Center. From the WNZF Newsroom, I'm Erica Fox.
3: And now you're up to date on Flagler's Morning News. I'm Peter Killeen.
7: This is Florida News Now.
32: A targeted ambush turning deadly in the city of Miramar. Police have launched a homicide investigation following the hospital death of 21-year-old social media influencer Brianna Johnson. She was inside a green Lamborghini SUV when a gunman opened fire, causing the vehicle to crash into a home.
8: Someone was on the ground.
32: Two other victims remain hospitalized. Detectives are actively hunting for a white BMW linked to the shooting. Nearly 2 weeks after twin earthquakes devastated Venezuela, leaving over 3,500 dead, and the death toll rising, relief efforts continue.
9: The Miami Marlins delivering donated relief items to the Global Empowerment Mission Doral headquarters this morning, led by infielder and Venezuelan World Baseball Classic champion Javier Sanoja. The team urging fans attending today through Thursday's series with the Mariners to come bearing non-perishable food, hygiene items, temporary household products, and pet needs. Miami-Dade Commissioner Vicky Lopez says this tragedy won't go away.
10: It is so critically important that everyone turn out for the Venezuelan people.
9: Erica Rodriguez, Miami.
32: Team USA's World Cup run ending last night with a tough 4-1 loss to Belgium. However, local soccer fever is hitting a brand new high today. There'll be flags flying high because Argentina plays Egypt at noon and Colombia faces Switzerland at 4. Looking ahead to the weekend, global superstars Erling Haaland and Norway face England at Miami Stadium Saturday. Debt seems to be a big problem in the city of Miami. Numberbarn.com has released a study of cities that have gotten the most debt collection calls this year adjusted for population. Miami ranks number four. The city finds the city's gotten over 17,000 calls, more than double compared to last year. Jacksonville, Orlando, and Tampa also made the top 10. And at least $576 million will be up for grabs in tonight's Mega Millions drawing. Tomorrow night's Powerballs rolled over to an estimated $418 million. With Florida's News, I'm Natalie Rodriguez.
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13: No more Ronaldo?
8: No more Americans. Good morning. I'm Jay Reynolds. The round of 16 continues to be the Achilles heel for Team USA. Last night, they commit crucial mistakes early. They wind up losing to Belgium 4-1. U.S. giving up a goal in the ninth minute. They did tie it at one, but Belgium retook the lead a couple of minutes later and never looked back. ESPN analyst Hercules Gomez says maybe the moment was just too big.
13: I went out and I said this team could play against Belgium physically, that they would give them fits. Where we mistook our evaluation of this team was psychologically and mentally, what they would do if they faced adversity. They weren't ready for the moment.
8: Last night, marking the fourth time in the past five World Cups, the Americans exited in the round of 16. The only exception, 2018, where they didn't qualify. Belgium advances in the quarterfinals on Friday in Los Angeles. They will face Spain. Spain scoring in the first minute of stoppage time in the second half for a 1-0 win over Portugal. It marked the 27th and likely final World Cup appearance for Cristiano Ronaldo. Baseball: Dodgers are the first to 60 wins this season. They get four RBI from Shohei Ohtani and a key RBI in the 11th.
14: Rushing swings, hits a ground ball. That's through into center. Dodgers win. Dalton Rushing walks it off. 8-7. Teoscar Hernandez scores. Rushing hit it up the middle, past the drawn-in infield, and the Dodgers win their 60th game of the season.
8: AM 570 LA Sports, fifth walk-off win of the season for the Dodgers, and for Colorado, their 11th consecutive loss at Dodger Stadium. Giants rout Toronto 10-1, Diamondbacks an 8-0 shutout of the Padres. Mets outlast the Braves 7-6 in 10 innings. Royals pound the Phillies 15-1. Yankees get 8 innings of 4-hit ball from Cam Schlittler. New York beats the Rays 5-1. Nationals, a 12-11 win over the Astros, third game in baseball this season where both teams scored in double digits.
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1: From ABC News, I'm Sherry Preston. President Trump landing this hour in Ankara, Turkey, where he will meet with NATO leaders. ABC's Karen Travers has just landed with him.
2: There have been two big things over the last several months that have really tested the relationship with the United States and the NATO alliance. First, the war with Iran. The president was really putting pressure on countries in NATO to get involved in the war effort. And they made it very clear this was not their war to fight. And then when the president had threatened to take Greenland, they rallied around Greenland's sovereignty. And this was an issue of, you know, standing by Denmark as a NATO country.
1: Explosions rocking Damascus, Syria today as French President Emmanuel Macron met with his Syrian counterpart. 18 people were wounded. The man the Democrats had hoped would lead them to victory in the main Senate race is facing sexual assault charges from a former girlfriend.
3: Graham Platner had survived a number of other controversies. He has a tattoo of an image that appears to be a Nazi symbol on his chest that he later had covered up. There was another ex-girlfriend of Graham Platner's who accused him of abusive behavior, which he denied. And through most of it, Democrats have largely stuck by him because this is a critical race for them if they want to take back power in the Senate. But when these allegations broke and Platner denies them, they changed the race substantially.
1: ABC's Jay O'Brien. A driving rainstorm in New Jersey causing the roof of a BJ's wholesale to collapse under the weight of the water and leaving flooding in numerous places.
4: I open my door, I'm flooded. I don't even know what I'm going to do right now. Like, this is crazy.
1: That was in Camden County. U.S. men's national team losing to Belgium 4-1 in the World Cup last night. The match amplified by the red card suspension and then unsuspension of striker Florian Balogun. President Trump denying he told the head of FIFA to reverse the red card. You're listening to ABC News.
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1: Far-right French leader Marine Le Pen's political future is on the line as a Paris appeals court rules on her eligibility to run in the next presidential election. She is appealing a March 2025 fraud conviction against her. Hamas says it has dissolved its government in Gaza and is preparing to transfer power to a technocratic committee backed by the UN as part of the U.S.-brokered ceasefire deal. It's not clear if the shift will lead to any real change, and Hamas has not yet promised to disarm. Have you got a new baby? If so, you're eligible for $1,000 in a Trump account. New bank accounts for children under 18 that get special tax advantages. With some of the rules, here's ABC Senior White House Correspondent Selena Wang.
6: Right now, you sign up by opting in on IRS Form 4547 when you file your tax returns, but the administration has just announced that soon parents will be able to sign up at the hospital right after their babies are born as they're signing up for their baby's social security numbers. Again, only babies born between 2025 and 2028 get that one-time $1,000 contribution from the government, but any child under 18 can have this tax advantage savings account.
1: Despite a recent drop in jet fuel prices, airline tickets so far are not following suit. Experts tell the Wall Street Journal that because travelers are still buying, keeping demand high, the prices are up as well. The shutdown of budget airline Spirit's also reducing pressure on other airlines to cut their prices. Sherry Preston, ABC News.
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9: Traffic Watch is a service of Shanfro and Shanfro, your auto accident experts at Flagler Executive Airport and Daytona Beach. A little bit of congestion that I'm watching on Clyde Morris Boulevard, the southbound lanes as you approach Bevel Road. No reports of any accidents in that area, though, but there has been just a little bit of congestion. I-95 looks good. I'm not seeing any delays at all, both north or southbound anywhere through Flagler or northern Volusia County. Drive safely. I'm Jared Cirillo.
10: 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Sunshine, a mix of a few passing clouds. Low to mid-90s this afternoon. Isolated showers or storms, mid-70s tonight. Partly sunny with isolated showers or storms, mid-90s tomorrow. Showers and storms, mid-90s Thursday. I'm Precision Weather Meteorologist Russ Murley on WNZF.
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12: Good morning, Flagler County. I'm Peter Killeen. You're listening to Flagler's Morning News. The Flagler County Sheriff's Office's deputies were kept busy over the 4th of July holiday weekend, including this case. Where they rescued and arrested a man who jumped into an alligator and snake-filled canal. One of the more unusual arrests happened on Friday when deputies say 47-year-old Ryan McMinn of Palm Coast fled from a welfare check, ran through a neighborhood, and jumped into a canal behind a home. Deputies say McMinn ignored repeated commands to come out of the water and began showing signs of exhaustion, prompting two deputies to enter the canal to rescue him. According to investigators, McMinn fought with deputies during the rescue, trying to push one deputy underwater and grabbing another by the neck. He was safely pulled from the canal, treated by Flagler County Fire Rescue, and later arrested on two counts of battery on a law enforcement officer.
13: I see myself as a fixer, a healer, a planter of flowers, and a protector of our beautiful Palm Coast.
12: Liz Ryan continues our election coverage with this report.
14: Darlene Shelley aspires to represent District 4 on the Palm Coast City Council.
13: I'm a big proponent of smart development. I want to see some light industrial that would bring some jobs. But it seems as though the development has really gone more vertical with apartments, no quality jobs, lots of traffic.
14: On the westward expansion.
13: The beauty of it is it's a blank slate right now. There's so many opportunities that folks I speak with, you know, campaigning and talking to friends and neighbors, so many beneficial things that we could do to both protect the environment, wrap our arms around the history that we have here in Palm Coast, the old Kings Road and old sawmill. These are things that we need to treasure and maybe capitalize on bringing folks here for the natural beauty rather than filling in the wetlands for more apartment complexes.
14: In other news, the Flagler County Sheriff's Office has concluded its internal investigation into former Master Deputy Brian Jackson's off-duty shooting, finding he violated agency policies. This stems from an August 2025 incident in the Mondex, where a stray bullet grazed an 11-year-old boy inside a nearby home while Jackson was target shooting. Although the state attorney's office declined to file criminal charges after reviewing the evidence, the sheriff's office determined Jackson violated its weapons policy and standards of conduct. Jackson resigned before any disciplinary action could be taken and is not eligible for rehire. The case will now be forwarded to the Florida Criminal Justice Standards and Training Commission for review. From the WNZF Newsroom, I'm Liz Ryan.
12: This local news is a service of Flagler County's Toyota dealer, Beaver Toyota in St. Augustine, conveniently located right off I-95 at exit 311.
15: Florida VPK actually provides free VPK for families of students who are 40 years old.
12: The first Launch to Learning event is happening this weekend, giving Flagler County families with four-year-olds a chance to connect with a free program that could impact their child's success for years to come. Erica Fox reports.
16: Teresa Rizzo, executive director of the Flagler County Education Foundation, says the goal is to increase awareness and participation in Florida's free voluntary pre-kindergarten program. The foundation is partnering with the Early Learning Coalition of Flagler and Volusia Counties, the Community Foundation, and United Way.
17: Last year, only about 38% of eligible students actually attended VPK. I would love to see, at least for this year, 50%, if not more. We have public school that offers VPK, but also private providers as well.
16: Rizzo says organizers are also working to remove barriers for families, including helping working parents learn about options for care beyond the half-day VPK program. Some families may qualify for scholarship assistance through the Early Learning Coalition.
17: This Saturday, July 11th, at the George Washington Carver Gym in Bunnell, from 10 to 12, Flagler Schools will be there. Their VPK director will be there, as well as someone from their curriculum department that will be able to share information, give out books. We'll also provide pizza, Kona Ice. Early Learning Center will be there so parents can sign up for their free voucher and just get more information about how important VPK is for students.
16: A second Launch to Learning event will also be held July 18th from 10 a.m. until noon at Hidden Trails Community Center. From the WNZF Newsroom, I'm Erica Fox.
12: And now you're up to date on Flagler's Morning News. I'm Peter Killeen.
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19: If you're not registered to vote in Florida, the clock is ticking. Eligible voters have 13 days until July 20th to register to vote in the primary August 18th. You can request a mail-in ballot by August 6th. Volusia County deputy facing criminal charges, Sergeant Jason Stickles, was arrested in New Smyrna Beach after an incident at a bar. Sheriff's office says Stickles was drunk when he battered a man and woman in their 70s before a witness tackled him to the ground. He is charged with two counts of felony battery on a person 65 or older, and VCSO says he may be fired. South Florida police actively searching for a white BMW linked to a shooting of an influencer in a Lamborghini. 21-year-old Brianna Johnson, known as Dream Doll Brit, was riding inside a green Lamborghini SUV early Sunday morning. Someone shot a rapid burst of gunfire from the BMW. Neighbor telling NBC6, the bullet-riddled luxury car then crashed into a home.
20: We saw the Lamborghini with gunshots in the side. I think there was someone out here hollering and screaming that something happened.
19: Detectives confirmed the ambush was targeted. A new law inspired by a teenager injured in a Florida shark attack could soon bring shark attack alerts directly to your cell phone. President Trump recently signed Lulu's Law, which requires the FCC to allow wireless emergency alerts when shark attacks occur nearby. Lulu lost her hand and part of her leg in the 2024 shark attack about 90 minutes after another attack occurred a few miles away. Her parents believe an alert system could prevent similar incidents in the future. From shark attacks to lightning strikes, a man hurt after he was struck by lightning yesterday in Pasco County. He was taken to the hospital in critical condition. Another man taken to the hospital after an indirect strike about a half an hour later. Rescuers say he was conscious and alert. And lifeguard Damian Curry was working in Ormond Beach on Saturday when lightning struck his truck while he was touching it. The indirect hit sent a shock through his body and lifted him off his feet. With Florida's News, I'm Karen Curtis.
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31: No more Ronaldo. No more Americans. Good morning. I'm Jay Reynolds. The round of 16 continues to be the Achilles heel for Team USA. Last night, they commit crucial mistakes early. They wind up losing to Belgium 4-1. U.S. giving up a goal in the ninth minute. They did tie it at one, but Belgium retook the lead a couple of minutes later and never looked back. ESPN analyst Hercules Gomez says maybe the moment was just too big.
32: I went out and I said this team could play against Belgium physically, that they would give them fits. Where we mistook our evaluation of this team was psychologically and mentally what they would do if they faced adversity. They weren't ready for the moment.
31: Last night, marking the fourth time in the past five World Cups, the Americans exited in the round of 16. The only exception, 2018, where they didn't qualify. Belgium advances in the quarterfinals on Friday in Los Angeles.
1: They will face Spain. Spain scoring in the first minute of stoppage time in the second half for a 1-0 win over Portugal. It marked the 27th and likely final World Cup appearance for Cristiano Ronaldo. Baseball: Dodgers are the first to 60 wins this season. They get four RBI from Shohei Ohtani and a key RBI in the 11th.
2: Rushing swings, hits a ground ball. That's through into center. Dodgers win. Dalton Rushing walks it off. 8-7. Teoscar Hernandez scores. Rushing hit it up the middle, past the drawn-in infield, and the Dodgers win their 60th game of the season.
1: AM 570 LA Sports, fifth walk-off win of the season for the Dodgers, and for Colorado, their 11th consecutive loss at Dodger Stadium. Giants rout Toronto 10-1, Diamondbacks an 8-0 shutout of the Padres. Mets outlast the Braves 7-6 in 10 innings. Royals pound the Phillies 15-1. Yankees get 8 innings of four-hit ball from Cam Schlittler. New York beats the Rays 5-1. Nationals, a 12-11 win over the Astros, third game in baseball this season where both teams scored in double digits.
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8: From ABC News, I'm Sherry Preston. President Trump landing this hour in Ankara, Turkey, where he will meet with NATO leaders. ABC's Karen Travers has just landed with him.
9: There have been two big things over the last several months that have really tested the relationship with the United States and the NATO alliance. First, the war with Iran. The president was really putting pressure on countries in NATO to get involved in the war effort. And they made it very clear this was not their war to fight. And then when the president had threatened to take Greenland, they rallied around Greenland sovereignty. And this was an issue of, you know, standing by Denmark as a NATO country.
8: Explosions rocking Damascus, Syria today as French President Emmanuel Macron met with his Syrian counterpart. 18 people were wounded. The man the Democrats had hoped would lead them to victory in the main Senate race is facing sexual assault charges from a former girlfriend.
10: Graham Platner had survived a number of other controversies. He has a tattoo of an image that appears to be a Nazi symbol on his chest that he later had covered up. There was another ex-girlfriend of Graham Platner's who accused him of abusive behavior, which he denied. And through most of it, Democrats have largely stuck by him because this is a critical race for them if they want to take back power in the Senate. But when these allegations broke and Platner denies them, they changed the race substantially.
8: ABC's Jay O'Brien. A driving rainstorm in New Jersey causing the roof of a BJ's wholesale to collapse under the weight of the

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1: 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We're looking pretty good as we start another morning drive to work. There is one report of a breakdown on northbound US 1 there, just before you get to the I-95 area, north side of Ormond Beach. Actually, looks like they're trying to get pulled off into a parking lot there, but it may be affecting that northbound right lane. I'm Jared Cirillo reporting.
2: 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Lots of sun today, low to mid-90s this afternoon, south winds at 5 to 15. Isolated showers or storms, mid-70s tonight. Partly sunny with isolated showers or storms, mid-90s tomorrow. Sunny with isolated showers, mid-90s Thursday. I'm Precision Weather Meteorologist Russ Murley on WNZF.
3: Ryan, we're not going to stop following you down the canal. 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
4: Good morning, Flagler County. I'm Peter Killeen. You're listening to Flagler's Morning News. The Flagler County Sheriff's Office's deputies were kept busy over the 4th of July holiday weekend, including this case. Where they rescued and arrested a man who jumped into an alligator and snake-filled canal. One of the more unusual arrests happened on Friday when deputies say 47-year-old Ryan McMinn of Palm Coast fled from a welfare check, ran through a neighborhood, and jumped into a canal behind a home. Deputies say McMinn ignored repeated commands to come out of the water and began showing signs of exhaustion, prompting two deputies to enter the canal to rescue him. According to investigators, McMinn fought with deputies during the rescue, trying to push one deputy underwater and grabbing another by the neck. He was safely pulled from the canal, treated by Flagler County Fire Rescue, and later arrested on two counts of battery on a law enforcement officer.
5: I see myself as a fixer, a healer, a planter of flowers, and a protector of our beautiful Palm Coast.
4: Liz Ryan continues our election coverage with this report.
6: Darlene Shelley aspires to represent District 4 on the Palm Coast City Council.
5: I'm a big proponent of smart development. I want to see some light industrial that would bring some jobs. But it seems as though the development has really gone more vertical with apartments, no quality jobs, lots of traffic.
6: On the westward expansion.
7: The beauty of it is it's a blank slate right now. There's so many opportunities that folks I speak with, you know, campaigning and talking to friends and neighbors, so many beneficial things that we could do to both protect the environment, wrap our arms around the history that we have here in Palm Coast, the old Kings Road and old sawmill. These are things that we need to treasure and maybe capitalize on bringing folks here for the natural beauty rather than filling in the wetlands for more apartment complexes.
6: In other news, the Flagler County Sheriff's Office has concluded its internal investigation into former Master Deputy Brian Jackson's off-duty shooting, finding he violated agency policies. This stems from an August 2025 incident in the Mondex, where a stray bullet grazed an 11-year-old boy inside a nearby home while Jackson was target shooting. Although the state attorney's office declined to file criminal charges after reviewing the evidence, the sheriff's office determined Jackson violated its weapons policy and standards of conduct. Jackson resigned before any disciplinary action could be taken and is not eligible for rehire. The case will now be forwarded to the Florida Criminal Justice Standards and Training Commission for review. From the WNZF Newsroom, I'm Liz Ryan.
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0: 5-year-olds a chance to connect with a free program that could impact their child's success for years to come. Erica Fox reports.
1: Teresa Rizzo, Executive Director of the Flagler County Education Foundation, says the goal is to increase awareness and participation in Florida's free voluntary pre-kindergarten program. The foundation is partnering with the Early Learning Coalition of Flagler and Volusia Counties, the Community Foundation, and United Way.
2: Last year, only about 38% of eligible students actually attended VPK. 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We have public school that offers VPK, but also private providers as well.
1: Rizzo says organizers are also working to remove barriers for families, including helping working parents learn about options for care beyond the half-day VPK program. 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
2: This Saturday, July 11th, at the George Washington Carver Gym in Bunnell, from 10 to 12, Flagler Schools will be there. Their VPK director will be there, as well as someone from their curriculum department that will be able to share information, give out books. We'll also provide pizza, Kona Ice. Early Learning Center will be there so parents can sign up for their free voucher and just get more information about how important VPK is for students.
1: A second Launch to Learning event will also be held July 18th from 10 a.m. until noon at Hidden Trails Community Center. From the WNZF Newsroom, I'm Erica Fox.
0: And now you're up to date on Flagler's Morning News. I'm Peter Killeen.
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4: If you're not registered to vote in Florida, the clock is ticking. Eligible voters have 13 days until July 20th to register to vote in the primary August 18th. You can request a mail-in ballot by August 6th. Volusia County deputy facing criminal charges, Sergeant Jason Stickles, was arrested in New Smyrna Beach after an incident at a bar. Sheriff's office says Stickles was drunk when he battered a man and woman in their 70s before a witness tackled him to the ground. He is charged with 2 counts of felony battery on a person 65 or older, and VCSO says he may be fired. South Florida police actively searching for a white BMW linked to a shooting of an influencer in a Lamborghini. 21-year-old Brianna Johnson, known as Dream Doll Brit, was riding inside a green Lamborghini SUV early Sunday morning. Someone shot a rapid burst of gunfire from the BMW. Neighbor telling NBC6, the bullet-riddled luxury car then crashed into a home.
5: We saw the Lamborghini with gunshots in the side. I think there was someone out here hollering and screaming that something happened.
4: Detectives confirmed the ambush was targeted. A new law inspired by a teenager injured in a Florida shark attack could soon bring shark attack alerts directly to your cell phone. President Trump recently signed Lulu's Law, which requires the FCC to allow wireless emergency alerts when shark attacks occur nearby. Lulu lost her hand and part of her leg in the 2024 shark attack about 90 minutes after another attack occurred a few miles away. Her parents believe an alert system could prevent similar incidents in the future. From shark attacks to lightning strikes, a man hurt after he was struck by lightning yesterday in Pasco County. He was taken to the hospital in critical condition. Another man taken to the hospital after an indirect strike about a half an hour later. Rescuers say he was conscious and alert. And lifeguard Damian Curry was working in Ormond Beach on Saturday when lightning struck his truck while he was touching it. The indirect hit sent a shock through his body and lifted him off his feet. With Florida's News, I'm Karen Curtis.
0: America's best-looking cruiser contest is back, and the Florida Highway Patrol's Black and Tan Cruiser is going for a 4th straight title. This year, FHP is rolling out its Ford Mustang in front of the iconic Sunshine Skyway Bridge, lit up in patriotic colors to ring in America's 250th birthday. 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
6: Ronaldo? No more Americans. Good morning, I'm Jay Reynolds. The round of 16 continues to be the Achilles heel for Team USA. Last night, they commit crucial mistakes early. They wind up losing to Belgium 4-1. U.S. giving up a goal in the 9th minute. They did tie it at one, but Belgium retook the lead a couple of minutes later and never looked back. ESPN analyst Hercules Gomez says maybe the moment was just too big.
7: I went out and I said this team could play against Belgium physically, that they would give them fits. Where we mistook our evaluation of this team was psychologically and mentally, what they would do if they faced adversity. They weren't ready for the moment.
6: Last night, marking the fourth time in the past five World Cups, the Americans exited in the round of 16. The only exception, 2018, where they didn't qualify. Belgium advances in the quarterfinals on Friday in Los Angeles. They will face Spain. Spain scoring in the first minute of stoppage time in the second half for a 1-0 win over Portugal. It marked the 27th and likely final World Cup appearance for Cristiano Ronaldo. Baseball: Dodgers are the first to 60 wins this season. They get four RBI from Shohei Ohtani and a key RBI in the 11th.
8: Rushing swings, hits a ground ball. That's through into center. Dodgers win. Dalton Rushing walks it off. 8-7. Teoscar Hernandez scores. Rushing hit it up the middle, past the drawn in infield, and the Dodgers win their 60th game of the season.
6: AM 570 LA Sports, fifth walk-off win of the season for the Dodgers, and for Colorado, their 11th consecutive loss at Dodger Stadium. Giants rout Toronto 10-1, Diamondbacks an 8-0 shutout of the Padres. Mets outlast the Braves 7-6 in 10 innings. Royals pound the Phillies 15-1. Yankees get 8 innings of 4-hit ball from Cam Schlittler. New York beats the Rays 5-1. Nationals, a 12-11 win over the Astros, third game in baseball this season where both teams scored in double digits.
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25: From ABC News, I'm Sherry Preston. President Trump landing this hour in Ankara, Turkey, where he will meet with NATO leaders. ABC's Karen Travers has just landed with him.
26: There have been two big things over the last several months that have really tested the relationship with the United States and the NATO alliance. First, the war with Iran. The president was really putting pressure on countries in NATO to get involved in the war effort. And they made it very clear this was not their war to fight. And then when the president had threatened to take Greenland, they rallied around Greenland's sovereignty. And this was an issue of, you know, standing by Denmark as a NATO country.
25: Explosions rocking Damascus, Syria today as French President Emmanuel Macron met with his Syrian counterpart. 18 people were wounded. The man the Democrats had hoped would lead them to victory in the main Senate race is facing sexual assault charges from a former girlfriend.
27: Graham Platner had survived a number of other controversies. He has a tattoo of an image that appears to be a Nazi symbol on his chest that he later had covered up. There was another ex-girlfriend of Graham Platner's who accused him of abusive behavior, which he denied. And through most of it, Democrats have largely stuck by him because this is a critical race for them if they want to take back power in the Senate. But when these allegations broke and Platner denies them, they changed the race substantially.
25: ABC's Jay O'Brien. A driving rainstorm in New Jersey causing the roof of a BJ's Wholesale to collapse under the weight of the water and leaving flooding in numerous places.
28: I opened my door. I'm flooded. I don't even know what I'm going to do right now. Like, this is crazy.
25: That was in Camden County. U.S. men's national team losing to Belgium 4-1 in the World Cup last night. The match amplified by the red card suspension and then unsuspension of striker Florian Balogun. President Trump denying he told the head of FIFA to reverse the red card. You're listening to ABC News.
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0: 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A little bit of congestion that I'm watching on Clyde Morris Boulevard, the southbound lanes as you approach Bevel Road. No reports of any accidents in that area, though, but there has been just a little bit of congestion. I-95 looks good. I'm not seeing any delays at all, both north or southbound anywhere through Flagler or northern Volusia County. Drive safely. I'm Jared Cirillo.
1: 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Sunshine, a mix of a few passing clouds. Low to mid-90s this afternoon. Isolated showers or storms, mid-70s tonight. Partly sunny with isolated showers or storms, mid-90s tomorrow. Showers and storms, mid-90s Thursday. I'm Precision Weather Meteorologist Russ Hurley on WNZF.
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3: Good morning, Flagler County. I'm Peter Killeen. You're listening to Flagler's Morning News. The Flagler County Sheriff's Office's deputies were kept busy over the 4th of July holiday weekend, including this case. Where they rescued and arrested a man who jumped into an alligator and snake-filled canal. One of the more unusual arrests happened on Friday when deputies say 47-year-old Ryan McMinn of Palm Coast fled from a welfare check, ran through a neighborhood, and jumped into a canal behind a home. Deputies say McMinn ignored repeated commands to come out of the water and began showing signs of exhaustion, prompting two deputies to enter the canal to rescue him. According to investigators, McMinn fought with deputies during the rescue, trying to push one deputy underwater and grabbing another by the neck. He was safely pulled from the canal, treated by Flagler County Fire Rescue, and later arrested on two counts of battery on a law enforcement officer.
4: I see myself as a fixer, a healer, a planter of flowers, and a protector of our beautiful Palm Coast.
3: Liz Ryan continues our election coverage with this report.
5: Darlene Shelley aspires to represent District 4 on the Palm Coast City Council.
4: I'm a big proponent of smart development. I want to see some light industrial that would bring some jobs. But it seems as though the development has really gone more vertical with apartments, no quality jobs, lots of traffic.
5: On the westward expansion.
4: The beauty of it is it's a blank slate right now. There's so many opportunities that folks I speak with, you know, campaigning and talking to friends and neighbors, so many beneficial things that we could do to both protect the environment, wrap our arms around the history that we have here in Palm Coast, the old Kings Road and old sawmill. These are things that we need to treasure and maybe capitalize on, bringing folks here for the natural beauty rather than filling in the wetlands for more apartment complexes.
5: In other news, the Flagler County Sheriff's Office has concluded its internal investigation into former Master Deputy Brian Jackson's off-duty shooting, finding he violated agency policies. This stems from an August 2025 incident in the Mondex, where a stray bullet grazed an 11-year-old boy inside a nearby home while Jackson was target shooting. Although the state attorney's office declined to file criminal charges after reviewing the evidence, the sheriff's office determined Jackson violated its weapons policy and standards of conduct. Jackson resigned before any disciplinary action could be taken and is not eligible for rehire. The case will now be forwarded to the Florida Criminal Justice Standards and Training Commission for review. From the WNZF Newsroom, I'm Liz Ryan.
3: This local news is a service of Flagler County's Toyota dealer, Beaver Toyota in St. Augustine, conveniently located right off I-95 at exit 311.
6: Florida VPK actually provides free VPK for families of students who are 4 years old.
3: The first Launch to Learning event is happening this weekend, giving Flagler County families with four-year-olds a chance to connect with a free program that could impact their child's success for years to come. Erica Fox reports.
7: Teresa Rizzo, Executive Director of the Flagler County Education Foundation, says the goal is to increase awareness and participation in Florida's free voluntary pre-kindergarten program. The foundation is partnering with the Early Learning Coalition of Flagler and Volusia Counties, the Community Foundation, and United Way.
8: Last year, only about 38% of eligible students actually attended VPK. I would love to see, at least for this year, 50%, if not more. We have public school that offers VPK, but also private providers as well.
7: Rizzo says organizers are also working to remove barriers for families, including helping working parents learn about options for care beyond the half-day VPK program. Some families may qualify for scholarship assistance through the Early Learning Coalition.
8: This Saturday, July 11th, at the George Washington Carver Gym in Bunnell, from 10 to 12, Flagler Schools will be there. Their VPK director will be there, as well as someone from their curriculum department that will be able to share information, give out books. We'll also provide pizza, Kona Ice. Early Learning Center will be there so parents can sign up for their free voucher and just get more information about how important VPK is for students.
7: A second Launch to Learning event will also be held July 18th from 10 a.m. until noon at Hidden Trails Community Center. From the WNZF Newsroom, I'm Erica Fox.
3: And now you're up to date on Flagler's Morning News. I'm Peter Killeen.
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10: If you're not registered to vote in Florida, the clock is ticking. Eligible voters have 13 days until July 20th to register to vote in the primary August 18th. You can request a mail-in ballot by August 6th. Volusia County deputy facing criminal charges, Sergeant Jason Stickles, was arrested in New Smyrna Beach after an incident at a bar. Sheriff's office says Stickles was drunk when he battered a man and woman in their 70s before a witness tackled him to the ground. He is charged with two counts of felony battery on a person 65 or older, and VCSO says he may be fired. South Florida police actively searching for a white BMW linked to a shooting of an influencer in a Lamborghini. 21-year-old Brianna Johnson, known as Dream Doll Brit, was riding inside a green Lamborghini SUV early Sunday morning. Someone shot a rapid burst of gunfire from the BMW. Neighbor telling NBC6, the bullet-riddled luxury car then crashed into a home.
11: We saw the Lamborghini with gunshots in the side. I think there was someone out here hollering and screaming that something happened.
10: Detectives confirmed the ambush was targeted. A new law inspired by a teenager injured in a Florida shark attack could soon bring shark attack alerts directly to your cell phone. President Trump recently signed Lulu's Law, which requires the FCC to allow wireless emergency alerts when shark attacks occur nearby. Lulu lost her hand and part of her leg in the 2024 shark attack about 90 minutes after another attack occurred a few miles away. Her parents believe an alert system could prevent similar incidents in the future. From shark attacks to lightning strikes, a man hurt after he was struck by lightning yesterday in Pasco County. He was taken to the hospital in critical condition. Another man taken to the hospital after an indirect strike about a half an hour later. Rescuers say he was conscious and alert. And lifeguard Damian Curry was working in Ormond Beach on Saturday when lightning struck his truck while he was touching it. The indirect hit sent a shock through his body and lifted him off his feet. With Florida's News, I'm Karen Curtis.
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13: No more Ronaldo, no more Americans. Good morning, I'm Jay Reynolds. The round of 16 continues to be the Achilles heel for Team USA. Last night they commit crucial mistakes early. They wind up losing to Belgium 4-1. U.S. giving up a goal in the ninth minute. They did tie it at one, but Belgium retook the lead a couple of minutes later and never looked back. ESPN analyst Hercules Gomez says maybe the moment was just too big.
14: I went out and I said this team could play against Belgium physically, that they would give them fits. Where we mistook our evaluation of this team was psychologically and mentally, what they would do if they faced adversity. They weren't ready for the moment.
13: Last night, marking the fourth time in the past five World Cups, the Americans exited in the round of 16. The only exception, 2018, where they didn't qualify. Belgium advances in the quarterfinals on Friday in Los Angeles. They will face Spain. Spain scoring in the first minute of stoppage time in the second half for a 1-0 win over Portugal. It marked the 27th and likely final World Cup appearance for Cristiano Ronaldo. Baseball: Dodgers are the first to 60 wins this season. They get four RBI from Shohei Ohtani and a key RBI in the 11th.
15: Rushing swings, hits a ground ball. That's through into center. Dodgers win. Dalton Rushing walks it off. 8-7. Teoscar Hernandez scores. Rushing hit it up the middle, past the drawn-in infield, and the Dodgers win their 60th game of the season.
13: AM 570 LA Sports, fifth walk-off win of the season for the Dodgers, and for Colorado, their 11th consecutive loss at Dodger Stadium. Giants rout Toronto 10-1, Diamondbacks an 8-0 shutout of the Padres. Mets outlast the Braves 7-6 in 10 innings. Royals pound the Phillies 15-1. Yankees get 8 innings of four-hit ball from Cam Schlittler. New York beats the Rays 5-1. Nationals, a 12-11 win over the Astros, third game in baseball this season where both teams scored in double digits.
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1: From ABC News, I'm Sherry Preston. President Trump has landed in Ankara, Turkey, where he will attend this week's NATO summit. The White House hoping to keep the pressure on European countries to pony up more money and to smooth over past differences. ABC's Karen Travers is there.
2: The administration is really framing this as a chance for a rebranding of NATO, in a sense, kind of this NATO 3.0, as they're calling it. They're really trying to focus this summit on the idea that they want European countries to play a bigger role in the defense of the European continent. The U.S. ambassador to NATO, Matt Whitaker, said last week, they remain a proud NATO member, but we have responsibilities elsewhere in the world as the world's only superpower.
1: Iran fired at least two missiles at commercial ships in the Strait of Hormuz overnight. There are reports one was hit, complicating the already shaky ceasefire. The man accused of killing Charlie Kirk in court on Monday and will be again today as a judge was shown videos of the shooting that took Kirk's life.
3: Some videos so disturbing, the judge visibly flinched as he watched the moment Kirk was assassinated. Supporters of the Kirk family in the courtroom, who could only hear the audio, brought to tears.
1: ABC's Kana Whitworth. As of yet, the new world screw worm hasn't affected the price of hamburger, the cost of which is still relatively high compared to past years.
4: Agriculture officials now confirm 32 cases of the parasitic larvae of the screw worm fly infesting livestock in a dozen Texas counties and a dog in New Mexico. And while the price of ground beef is nearly $7 a pound, industry analysts say it has nothing to do with the new world screw worm and everything to do with lower production and steady consumer demand.
1: ABC's Jim Ryan in Dallas-Fort Worth. Big storms in New Jersey overnight in Camden near Philadelphia, where fast flooding led to several stranded cars. Half a foot of rain was too much for the roof of a BJ's wholesale there. It collapsed. 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
1: Four people shot and killed, including a police officer, after the gunshots were fired during a domestic dispute in Ripon, Ohio, not far from Akron. A suspect shot a woman and her 13-year-old daughter. Officers responding came under fire themselves. One of them, 54-year-old Sergeant Scott Reese, later dying of his wounds. This neighbor lives near the home where it happened.
10: You don't think about the danger they're in every day until something like this happens. Yeah. And they're heroes, and we appreciate them keeping our community safe.
1: He says he is thinking of the policeman's family. Tilly Norwood, the AI creation put out last year, getting ready for her film debut. The company that made her says it's producing a film. However, they also say they're using human directors, writers, and editors to create it. Health officials continue warning us that a stomach bug is hitting a couple of states hard.
11: Cyclospora cases are about 13 and a half times higher than on average in Michigan. There are nearly 700, says an official from the Michigan Department of Health and Human Services. That's up from 300 cases reported last Thursday. In Ohio, there were 177 cases July 2nd, says the state health department. Typically, both states report 50 cases a year. Officials say it can take a week or two between exposure and symptoms appearing. The one-cell parasite usually spreads through food or water contaminated with feces, says the CDC.
1: ABC's Chuck Sievertson. Feeding more class divide in the air, a couple of big airlines, including United, are planning to expand premium cabins and add luxury perks, but only for those sitting in the best seats. Sherry Preston, ABC News.
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15: 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No reports of any significant accidents. The I-95 corridor looks good. I've not seen any problems all morning long. We did see a little bit of congestion on John Anderson Highway, the northbound side there as you approach State Road 100. That just looked to be routine congestion. Definitely no reports of any crashes. I'm Jared Cirillo reporting.
16: 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Lots of sun today, low to mid-90s this afternoon, south winds at 5 to 15. Isolated showers or storms, mid-70s tonight. Partly sunny with isolated showers or storms, mid-90s tomorrow. Sunny with isolated showers, mid-90s Thursday. I'm Precision Weather Meteorologist Russ Murley on WNZF.
17: Ryan, we're not going to stop following you down the canal. 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
18: Good morning, Flagler County. I'm Peter Killeen. You're listening to Flagler's Morning News. The Flagler County Sheriff's Office says deputies were kept busy over the 4th of July holiday weekend, including this case. Where they rescued and arrested a man who jumped into an alligator and snake-filled canal. One of the more unusual arrests happened on Friday when deputies say 47-year-old Ryan McMinn of Palm Coast fled from a welfare check, ran through a neighborhood, and jumped into a canal behind a home. Deputies say McMinn ignored repeated commands to come out of the water and began showing signs of exhaustion, prompting two deputies to enter the canal to rescue him. According to investigators, McMinn fought with deputies during the rescue, trying to push one deputy underwater and grabbing another by the neck. He was safely pulled from the canal, treated by Flagler County Fire Rescue, and later arrested on two counts of battery on a law enforcement officer.
19: I see myself as a fixer, a healer, a planter of flowers, and a protector of our beautiful Palm Coast.
18: Liz Ryan continues our election coverage with this report.
20: Darlene Shelley aspires to represent District 4 on the Palm Coast City Council.
19: I'm a big proponent of smart development. Want to see some light industrial that would bring some jobs. But it seems as though the development has really gone more vertical with apartments, no quality jobs, lots of traffic.
20: On the westward expansion.
19: The beauty of it is it's a blank slate right now. There's so many opportunities that folks I speak with, you know, campaigning and talking to friends and neighbors, so many beneficial things that we could do to both protect the environment, wrap our arms around the history that we have here in Palm Coast, the old Kings Road and old sawmill. These are things that we need to treasure and maybe capitalize on, bringing folks here for the natural beauty rather than filling in the wetlands for more apartment complexes.
20: In other news, the Flagler County Sheriff's Office has concluded its internal investigation into former Master Deputy Brian Jackson's off-duty shooting, finding he violated agency policies. This stems from an August 2025 incident in the Mondex, where a stray bullet grazed an 11-year-old boy inside a nearby home while Jackson was target shooting. Although the state attorney's office declined to file criminal charges after reviewing the evidence, the sheriff's office determined Jackson violated its weapons policy and standards of conduct. Jackson resigned before any disciplinary action could be taken and is not eligible for rehire. The case will now be forwarded to the Florida Criminal Justice Standards and Training Commission for review. From the WNZF Newsroom, I'm Liz Ryan.
18: This local news is a service of Flagler County's Toyota dealer, Beaver Toyota in St. Augustine, conveniently located right off I-95 at exit 311.
21: Florida VPK actually provides free VPK for families of students who are 40 years old.
18: The first Launch to Learning event is happening this weekend, giving Flagler County families with four-year-olds a chance to connect with a free program that could impact their child's success for years to come. Erica Fox reports.
0: Teresa Rizzo, executive director of the Flagler County Education Foundation, says the goal is to increase awareness and participation in Florida's free voluntary pre-kindergarten program. The foundation is partnering with the Early Learning Coalition of Flagler and Volusia Counties, the Community Foundation, and United Way.
13: Last year, only about 38% of eligible students actually attended VPK. I would love to see, at least for this year, 50%, if not more. We have public school that offers VPK, but also private providers as well.
0: Rizzo says organizers are also working to remove barriers for families, including helping working parents learn about options for care beyond the half-day VPK program. Some families may qualify for scholarship assistance through the Early Learning Coalition.
13: This Saturday, July 11th, at the George Washington Carver Gym in Bunnell, from 10 to 12, Flagler Schools will be there. Their VPK director will be there, as well as someone from their curriculum department that will be able to share information, give out books. We'll also provide pizza, Kona Ice. Early Learning Center will be there so parents can sign up for their free voucher and just get more information about how important VPK is for students.
0: A second Launch to Learning event will also be held July 18th from 10 a.m. until noon at Hidden Trails Community Center. From the WNZF Newsroom, I'm Erica Fox.
18: And now you're up to date on Flagler's Morning News. I'm Peter Killeen.
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23: It could be a dangerously hot day in South Florida. The National Weather Service has issued a heat advisory for Miami-Dade and Broward counties from 11 a.m. to 6 p.m. A man's hurt after he was struck by lightning in Pasco County. Pasco County Fire Rescue says he was taken to the hospital with critical injuries. Another man was taken to the hospital after an indirect strike about a half hour later. Miramar police have upgraded their investigation to a homicide following the death of an influencer in a Lamborghini. 21-year-old Brianna Johnson, known online as Dream Doll Bree, was riding inside a green Lamborghini SUV early Sunday morning on Sunshine Boulevard when a rapid barrage of gunfire was unleashed from a car. A neighbor tells NBC 6.
24: We saw the Lamborghini with gunshots in the side. I think there was someone out here hollering and screaming that something happened.
23: Two other occupants remain hospitalized. The Miami Marlins stepping up to bat for Venezuela earthquake relief.
25: Miami Marlins executives, coaches, and players, including Venezuelan-born Javier Sanoja, delivering relief supplies today to GEMS Doral headquarters and urging fans to do the same. Miami Mayor Eileen Higgins promising non-perishable and household items left this week at Lone Depot Park's West Lot will get into the right hands.
26: There is a regime in Venezuela that we cannot trust, but we are working with our Department of State to make sure that the supplies get to where they need to go.
25: The Marlins will also make $5 donations to earthquake relief for every $5 special ticket bought for the current three-game series with the Mariners. Eric Rodriguez, Miami.
23: If you're not registered to vote, the clock is ticking. Eligible voters have until July 20th to register for the primary August 18th. With Florida's News, I'm Chris Trankman.
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38: No more Ronaldo, no more Americans. Good morning, I'm Jay Reynolds. The round of 16 continues to be the Achilles heel for Team USA. Last night they commit crucial mistakes early. They wind up losing to Belgium 4-1. U.S. giving up a goal in the ninth minute. They did tie it at one, but Belgium retook the lead a couple of minutes later and never looked back. ESPN analyst Hercules Gomez says maybe the moment was just too big.
0: I went out and I said this team could play against Belgium physically, that they would give them fits. Where we mistook our evaluation of this team was psychologically and mentally, what they would do if they faced adversity. They weren't ready for the moment.
38: Last night, marking the fourth time in the past five World Cups, the Americans exited in the round of 16. The only exception, 2018, where they didn't qualify. Belgium advances in the quarterfinals on Friday in Los Angeles. They will face Spain. Spain scoring in the first minute of stoppage time in the second half for a 1-0 win over Portugal. It marked the 27th and likely final World Cup appearance for Cristiano Ronaldo. Baseball: Dodgers are the first to 60 wins this season. They get four RBI from Shohei Ohtani and a key RBI in the 11th.
1: Rushing swings, hits a ground ball. That's through into center. Dodgers win. Dalton Rushing walks it off. 8-7. Teoscar Hernandez scores. Rushing hit it up the middle, past the drawn-in infield, and the Dodgers win their 60th game of the season.
38: AM 570 LA Sports, fifth walk-off win of the season for the Dodgers, and for Colorado, their 11th consecutive loss at Dodger Stadium. Giants rout Toronto 10-1, Diamondbacks an 8-0 shutout of the Padres. Mets outlast the Braves 7-6 in 10 innings. Royals pound the Phillies 15-1. Yankees get 8 innings of 4-hit ball from Cam Schlittler. New York beats the Rays 5-1. Nationals, a 12-11 win over the Astros, third game in baseball this season where both teams scored in double digits.
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13: From ABC News, I'm Sherry Preston. President Trump has landed in Ankara, Turkey, where he will attend this week's NATO summit. The White House hoping to keep the pressure on European countries to pony up more money and to smooth over past differences. ABC's Karen Travers is there.
14: The administration is really framing this as a chance for a rebranding of NATO, in a sense, kind of this NATO 3.0, as they're calling it. They're really trying to focus this summit on the idea that they want European countries to play a bigger role in the defense of the European continent. The U.S. ambassador to NATO, Matt Whitaker, said last week, they remain a proud NATO member, but we have responsibilities elsewhere in the world as the world's only superpower.
13: Iran fired at least 2 missiles at commercial ships in the Strait of Hormuz overnight. There are reports one was hit, complicating the already shaky ceasefire. The man accused of killing Charlie Kirk in court on Monday and will be again today as a judge was shown videos of the shooting that took Kirk's life.
15: Some videos so disturbing, the judge visibly flinched as he watched the moment Kirk was assassinated. Supporters of the Kirk family in the courtroom, who could only hear the audio, brought to tears.
13: ABC's Kana Whitworth. As of yet, the new world screw worm hasn't affected the price of hamburger, the cost of which is still relatively high compared to past years.
16: Agriculture officials now confirm 32 cases of the parasitic larvae of the screw worm fly infesting livestock in a dozen Texas counties and a dog in New Mexico. And while the price of ground beef is nearly $7 a pound, industry analysts say it has nothing to do with the new world screw worm and everything to do with lower production and steady consumer demand.
13: ABC's Jim Ryan in Dallas-Fort Worth. Big storms in New Jersey overnight in Camden near Philadelphia, where fast flooding led to several stranded cars. Half a foot of rain was too much for the roof of a BJ's wholesale there. It collapsed. 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
18: Perfect. Grab the bags, honey.
19: Mom, why do you always check your phone before we pay?
18: I'm just claiming my cash back on the Upside app. Since we're getting the groceries here and we filled up the car on the way, I've already earned enough this morning to pay for that pizza night we're having Friday.
19: Wait, so the app pays for pizza?
18: Not exactly, but the cash I earn on stuff we need helps us pay for the stuff we want. It's just a little win for

0: little bit of congestion that I'm watching on Clyde Morris Boulevard. The southbound lanes as you approach Bevel Road. No reports of any accidents in that area, though, but there has been just a little bit of congestion. I-95 looks good. I'm not seeing any delays at all, both north or southbound anywhere through Flagler or northern Volusia County. Drive safely. I'm Jared Cirillo.
1: 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Sunshine, a mix of a few passing clouds, low to mid-90s this afternoon, isolated showers or storms, mid-70s tonight. Partly sunny with isolated showers or storms, mid-90s tomorrow. Showers and storms, mid-90s Thursday. I'm Precision Weather Meteorologist Russ Murley on WNZF.
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3: Good morning, Flagler County. I'm Peter Killeen. You're listening to Flagler's Morning News. The Flagler County Sheriff's Office says deputies were kept busy over the 4th of July holiday weekend, including this case. Where they rescued and arrested a man who jumped into an alligator and snake-filled canal. One of the more unusual arrests happened on Friday when deputies say 47-year-old Ryan McMinn of Palm Coast fled from a welfare check, ran through a neighborhood, and jumped into a canal behind a home. Deputies say McMinn ignored repeated commands to come out of the water and began showing signs of exhaustion, prompting two deputies to enter the canal to rescue him. According to investigators, McMinn fought with deputies during the rescue, trying to push one deputy underwater and grabbing another by the neck. He was safely pulled from the canal, treated by Flagler County Fire Rescue, and later arrested on two counts of battery on a law enforcement officer.
4: I see myself as a fixer, a healer, a planter of flowers, and a protector of our beautiful Palm Coast.
3: Liz Ryan continues our election coverage with this report.
5: Darlene Shelley aspires to represent District 4 on the Palm Coast City Council.
4: I'm a big proponent of smart development. I want to see some light industrial that would bring some jobs. But it seems as though the development has really gone more vertical with apartments, no quality jobs, lots of traffic.
5: On the westward expansion.
4: The beauty of it is it's a blank slate right now. There's so many opportunities that folks I speak with, you know, campaigning and talking to friends and neighbors, so many beneficial things that we could do to both protect the environment, wrap our arms around the history that we have here in Palm Coast, the old Kings Road and the old sawmill. These are things that we need to treasure and maybe capitalize on, bringing folks here for the natural beauty rather than filling in the wetlands for more apartment complexes.
5: In other news, the Flagler County Sheriff's Office has concluded its internal investigation into former Master Deputy Brian Jackson's off-duty shooting, finding he violated agency policies. This stems from an August 2025 incident in the Mondex, where a stray bullet grazed an 11-year-old boy inside a nearby home while Jackson was target shooting. Although the state attorney's office declined to file criminal charges after reviewing the evidence, the sheriff's office determined Jackson violated its weapons policy and standards of conduct. Jackson resigned before any disciplinary action could be taken and is not eligible for rehire. The case will now be forwarded to the Florida Criminal Justice Standards and Training Commission for review. From the WNZF Newsroom, I'm Liz Ryan.
3: This local news is a service of Flagler County's Toyota dealer, Beaver Toyota in St. Augustine, conveniently located right off I-95 at exit 311.
6: Florida VPK actually provides free VPK for families of students who are 4 years old.
3: The first Launch to Learning event is happening this weekend, giving Flagler County families with four-year-olds a chance to connect with a free program that could impact their child's success for years to come. Erica Fox reports.
7: Teresa Rizzo, Executive Director of the Flagler County Education Foundation, says the goal is to increase awareness and participation in Florida's free voluntary pre-kindergarten program. The foundation is partnering with the Early Learning Coalition of Flagler and Volusia Counties, the Community Foundation, and United Way.
6: Last year, only about 38% of eligible students actually attended VPK. 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We have public school that offers VPK, but also private providers as well.
7: Rizzo says organizers are also working to remove barriers for families, including helping working parents learn

0: about options for care beyond the half-day VPK program. 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
1: This Saturday, July 11th, at the George Washington Carver Gym in Bunnell, from 10 to 12, Flagler Schools will be there. Their VPK director will be there, as well as someone from their curriculum department that will be able to share information, give out books. We'll also provide pizza. Kona Ice Early Learning Center will be there, so parents can sign up for their free voucher and just get more information about how important VPK is for students.
0: A second Launch to Learning event will also be held July 18th from 10 a.m. until noon at Hidden Trails Community Center. From the WNZF Newsroom, I'm Erica Fox.
2: 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I'm Peter Killeen.
3: This is Florida News Now.
4: It could be a dangerously hot day in South Florida. The National Weather Service has issued a heat advisory for Miami-Dade and Broward counties from 11 a.m. to 6 p.m. A man's hurt after he was struck by lightning in Pasco County. Pasco County Fire Rescue says he was taken to the hospital with critical injuries. Another man was taken to the hospital after an indirect strike about a half hour later. Miramar police have upgraded their investigation to a homicide following the death of an influencer in a Lamborghini. 21-year-old Brianna Johnson, known online as Dream Doll Bree, was riding inside a green Lamborghini SUV early Sunday morning on Sunshine Boulevard when a rapid barrage of gunfire was unleashed from a car. A neighbor tells NBC 6.
5: We saw the Lamborghini with gunshots in the side. I think there was someone out here hollering and screaming that something happened, something happened.
4: Two other occupants remain hospitalized. The Miami Marlins stepping up to bat for Venezuela earthquake relief.
6: Miami Marlins executives, coaches, and players, including Venezuelan-born Javier Sonoha, delivering relief supplies today to GEM's Doral headquarters and urging fans to do the same. Miami Mayor Eileen Higgins promising non-perishable and household items left this week at Lone Depot Park's West Lot will get into the right hands.
7: There is a regime in Venezuela that we cannot trust, but we are working with our Department of State to make sure that the supplies get to where they need to go.
6: The Marlins will also make $5 donations to earthquake relief for every $5 special ticket bought for the current three-game series with the Mariners. Eric Rodriguez, Miami.
4: If you're not registered to vote, the clock is ticking. Eligible voters have until July 20th to register for the primary August 18th. With Florida's News, I'm Chris Trinkman.
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11: No more Ronaldo, no more Americans. Good morning, I'm Jay Reynolds. The round of 16 continues to be the Achilles heel for Team USA. Last night they commit crucial mistakes early. They wind up losing to Belgium 4-1. U.S. giving up a goal in the ninth minute. They did tie it at one, but Belgium retook the lead a couple of minutes later and never looked back. ESPN analyst Hercules Gomez says maybe the moment was just too big.
12: I went out and I said this team could play against Belgium physically, that they would give them fits. Where we mistook our evaluation of this team was psychologically and mentally, what they would do if they faced adversity. They weren't ready for the moment.
11: Last night, marking the fourth time in the past five World Cups, the Americans exited in the round of 16. The only exception, 2018, where they didn't qualify. Belgium advances in the quarterfinals on Friday in Los Angeles. They will face Spain. Spain scoring in the first minute of stoppage time in the second half for a 1-0 win over Portugal. It marked the 27th and likely final World Cup appearance for Cristiano Ronaldo. Baseball: Dodgers are the first to 60 wins this season. They get four RBI from Shohei Ohtani and a key RBI in the 11th.
13: Rushing swings, hits a ground ball. That's through in the center. Dodgers win. Dalton Rushing walks it off. 8-7. Teoscar Hernandez scores. Rushing hit it up the middle past the drawn-in infield. And the Dodgers win their 60th game of the season.
11: AM 570 LA Sports. Fifth walk-off win of the season for the Dodgers. And for Colorado, their 11th consecutive loss at Dodger Stadium. Giants route Toronto 10-1. Diamondbacks an 8-0 shutout of the Padres. Mets outlast the Braves 7-6 in 10 innings. Royals pound the Phillies 15-1. Yankees get 8 innings of 4-hit ball from Cam Schlittler. New York beats the Rays 5-1. Nationals, a 12-11 win over the Astros, third game in baseball this season where both teams scored in double digits.
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5: From ABC News, I'm Sherry Preston. President Trump has landed in Ankara, Turkey, where he will attend this week's NATO summit. The White House hoping to keep the pressure on European countries to pony up more money and to smooth over past differences. ABC's Karen Travers is there.
7: The administration is really framing this as a chance for a rebranding of NATO, in a sense, kind of this NATO 3.0, as they're calling it. They're really trying to focus this summit on the idea that they want European countries to play a bigger role in the defense of the European continent. The U.S. ambassador to NATO, Matt Whitaker, said last week, they remain a proud NATO member, but we have responsibilities elsewhere in the world as the world's only superpower.
5: Iran fired at least two missiles at commercial ships in the Strait of Hormuz overnight. There are reports one was hit, complicating the already shaky ceasefire. The man accused of killing Charlie Kirk in court on Monday and will be again today as a judge was shown videos of the shooting that took Kirk's life.
26: Some videos so disturbing, the judge visibly flinched as he watched the moment Kirk was assassinated. Supporters of the Kirk family in the courtroom, who could only hear the audio, brought to tears.
5: ABC's Kana Whitworth. As of yet, the new world screw worm hasn't affected the price of hamburger, the cost of which is still relatively high compared to past years.
27: Agriculture officials now confirm 32 cases of the parasitic larvae of the screw worm fly infesting livestock in a dozen Texas counties and a dog in New Mexico. And while the price of ground beef is nearly $7 a pound, industry analysts say it has nothing to do with the new world screw worm and everything to do with lower production and steady consumer demand.
5: ABC's Jim Ryan in Dallas-Fort Worth. Big storms in New Jersey overnight in Camden near Philadelphia, where fast flooding led to several stranded cars. Half a foot of rain was too much for the roof of a BJ's wholesale there. It collapsed. 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
33: 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No reports of any significant accidents. The I-95 corridor looks good. I've not seen any problems all morning long. We did see a little bit of congestion on John Anderson Highway, the northbound side there as you approach State Road 100. That just looked to be routine congestion. Definitely no reports of any crashes. I'm Jared Cirillo reporting.
34: 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Lots of sun today, low to mid-90s this afternoon, south winds at 5 to 15. Isolated showers or storms, mid-70s tonight. Partly sunny with isolated showers or storms, mid-90s tomorrow. Sunny with isolated showers, mid-90s Thursday. I'm Precision Weather Meteorologist Russ Smirley on WNZF.
4: Ryan, we're not going to stop following you down the canal. 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
6: Good morning, Flagler County. I'm Peter Killeen. You're listening to Flagler's Morning News. The Flagler County Sheriff's Office says deputies were kept busy over the 4th of July holiday weekend, including this case. Where they rescued and arrested a man who jumped into an alligator and snake-filled canal. One of the more unusual arrests happened on Friday when deputies say 47-year-old Ryan McMinn of Palm Coast fled from a welfare check, ran through a neighborhood, and jumped into a canal behind a home. Deputies say McMinn ignored repeated commands to come out of the water and began showing signs of exhaustion, prompting two deputies to enter the canal to rescue him. According to investigators, McMinn fought with deputies during the rescue, trying to push one deputy underwater and grabbing another by the neck. He was safely pulled from the canal, treated by Flagler County Fire Rescue, and later arrested on two counts of battery on a law enforcement officer.
8: Well, I see myself as a fixer, a healer, a planter of flowers, and a protector of our beautiful Palm Coast.
6: Liz Ryan continues our election coverage with this report.
9: Darlene Shelley aspires to represent District 4 on the Palm Coast City Council.
8: I'm a big proponent of smart development. I want to see some light industrial that would bring some jobs. But it seems as though the development has really gone more vertical with apartments, no quality jobs, lots of traffic.
9: On the westward expansion.
8: The beauty of it is it's a blank slate right now. There's so many opportunities that folks I speak with, you know, campaigning and talking to friends and neighbors, so many beneficial things that we could do to both protect the environment, wrap our arms around the history that we have here in Palm Coast, the old Kings Road and old sawmill. These are things that we need to treasure and maybe capitalize on, bringing folks here for the natural beauty rather than filling in the wetlands for more apartment complexes.
9: In other news, the Flagler County Sheriff's Office has concluded its internal investigation into former Master Deputy Brian Jackson's off-duty shooting, finding he violated agency policies. This stems from an August 2025 incident in the Mondex, where a stray bullet grazed an 11-year-old boy inside a nearby home while Jackson was target shooting. Although the state attorney's office declined to file criminal charges after reviewing the evidence, the sheriff's office determined Jackson violated its weapons policy and standards of conduct. Jackson resigned before any disciplinary action could be taken and is not eligible for rehire. The case will now be forwarded to the Florida Criminal Justice Standards and Training Commission for review. From the WNZF Newsroom, I'm Liz Ryan.
6: This local news is a service of Flagler County's Toyota dealer, Beaver Toyota in St. Augustine, conveniently located right off I-95 at exit 311.
10: Florida VPK actually provides free VPK for families of students who are 40 years old.
6: The first Launch to Learning event is happening this weekend, giving Flagler County families with four-year-olds a chance to connect with a free program that could impact their child's success for years to come. Erica Fox reports.
11: Teresa Rizzo, Executive Director of the Flagler County Education Foundation, says the goal is to increase awareness and participation in Florida's free voluntary pre-kindergarten program. The foundation is partnering with the Early Learning Coalition of Flagler and Volusia Counties, the Community Foundation, and United Way.
10: Last year, only about 38% of eligible students actually attended VPK. I would love to see, at least for this year, 50%, if not more. We have public school that offers VPK, but also private providers as well.
11: Rizzo says organizers are also working to remove barriers for families, including helping working parents learn about options for care beyond the half-day VPK program. Some families may qualify for scholarship assistance through the Early Learning Coalition.
10: This Saturday, July 11th, at the George Washington Carver Gym in Bunnell, from 10 to 12, Flagler Schools will be there. Their VPK director will be there, as well as someone from their curriculum department that will be able to share information, give out books will also provide pizza, Kona Ice. Early Learning Center will be there so parents can sign up for their free voucher and just get more information about how important VPK is for students.
11: A second Launch to Learning event will also be held July 18th from 10 a.m. until noon at Hidden Trails Community Center. From the WNZF Newsroom, I'm Erica Fox.
6: And now you're up to date on Flagler's Morning News. I'm Peter Killeen.
0: This is Florida News Now.
12: It could be a dangerously hot day in South Florida. The National Weather Service has issued a heat advisory for Miami-Dade and Broward counties from 11 a.m. to 6 p.m. A man's hurt after he was struck by lightning in Pasco County. Pasco County Fire Rescue says he was taken to the hospital with critical injuries. Another man was taken to the hospital after an indirect strike about a half hour later. Miramar police have upgraded their investigation to a homicide following the death of an influencer in a Lamborghini. 21-year-old Brianna Johnson, known online as Dream Doll Bree, was riding inside a green Lamborghini SUV early Sunday morning on Sunshine Boulevard when a rapid barrage of gunfire was unleashed from a car. A neighbor tells NBC 6.
13: We saw the Lamborghini with gunshots in the side. I think there was someone out here hollering and screaming that something happened, something happened.
12: Two other occupants remain hospitalized. The Miami Marlins stepping up to bat for Venezuela earthquake relief.
14: Miami Marlins executives, coaches, and players, including Venezuelan-born Javier Sonoha, delivering relief supplies today to GEMS Doral headquarters and urging fans to do the same. Miami Mayor Eileen Higgins promising non-perishable and household items left this week at Lone Depot Park's West Lot will get into the right hands.
15: There is a regime in Venezuela that we cannot trust, but we are working with our Department of State to make sure that the supplies get to where they need to go.
14: The Marlins will also make $5 donations to earthquake relief for every $5 special ticket bought for the current three-game series with the Mariners. Eric Rodriguez, Miami.
12: If you're not registered to vote, the clock is ticking. Eligible voters have until July 20th to register for the primary August 18th. With Florida's News, I'm Chris Trinkman.
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19: No more Ronaldo, no more Americans. Good morning, I'm Jay Reynolds. The round of 16 continues to be the Achilles heel for Team USA. Last night they commit crucial mistakes early. They wind up losing to Belgium 4-1. U.S. giving up a goal in the ninth minute. They did tie it at one, but Belgium retook the lead a couple of minutes later and never looked back. ESPN analyst Hercules Gomez says maybe the moment was just too big.
20: I went out and I said this team could play against Belgium physically, that they would give them fits. Where we mistook our evaluation of this team was psychologically and mentally, what they would do if they faced adversity. They weren't ready for the moment.
19: Last night, marking the fourth time in the past five World Cups, the Americans exited in the round of 16. The only exception, 2018, where they didn't qualify. Belgium advances in the quarterfinals on Friday in Los Angeles. They will face Spain. Spain scoring in the first minute of stoppage time in the second half for a 1-0 win over Portugal. It marked the 27th and likely final World Cup appearance for Cristiano Ronaldo. Baseball, Dodgers are the first to 60 wins this season. They get four RBI from Shohei Ohtani and a key RBI in the 11th.
21: Rushing swings, hits a ground ball. That's through in the center. Dodgers win. Dalton Rushing walks it off. 8-7. Teoscar Hernandez scores. rushing, hit it up the middle, past the drawn-in infield, and the Dodgers win their 60th game of the season.
19: AM 570 LA Sports, fifth walk-off win of the season for the Dodgers, and for Colorado, their 11th consecutive loss at Dodger Stadium. Giants route Toronto 10-1, Diamondbacks an 8-0 shutout of the Padres. Mets outlast the Braves 7-6 in 10 innings. Royals pound the Phillies 15-1. Yankees get 8 innings of 4-hit ball from Cam Schlittler. New York beats the Rays 5-1. Nationals, a 12-11 win over the Astros, third game in baseball this season where both teams scored in double digits.
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0: person. It's possible that I wouldn't have attended.
1: Prince Harry losing his final invasion of privacy lawsuit in London against the British tabloids. A judge saying he and other celebrities, including Elton John and Elizabeth Hurley, failed to prove their claims. This is ABC News.
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3: Florida VPK actually provides free VPK for families of students who are 4 years old.
4: Teresa Rizzo, executive director of the Flagler County Education Foundation, says the goal is to increase awareness and participation in Florida's free voluntary pre-kindergarten program.
3: Last year, only about 38% of eligible students actually attended VPK.
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3: This Saturday, July 11th, at the George Washington Carver Gym in Bunnell, from 10 to 12, we'll provide pizza, Kona ice. 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

0: 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Sunshine, a mix of a few passing clouds, low to mid-90s this afternoon, isolated showers or storms, mid-70s tonight. Partly sunny with isolated showers or storms, mid-90s tomorrow. Showers and storms, mid-90s Thursday. I'm Precision Weather Meteorologist Russ Farley on WNZF.
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10: I know that hiring can be challenging. You sort through tons of resumes and you get too many so-so applicants. You're just waiting for someone to match your role perfectly. Well, now, there's a place where you can meet them fast.

0: Bernie. And he just decided to come out and he said, I think it would be best for everybody if Graham Platner would leave the race. So he's calling for him to get out. Perfect timing. Perfect timing. They're getting rid of this guy right now. And they're going to replace him. So once again, it goes back to what do they think of the people of Maine? First, they thought that they're just a bunch of morally depraved animals. Graham Platner's just like everybody in Maine. And then second, they said, to hell with your primary votes. We're going to get rid of this guy, and we're going to force somebody else down your throat. In case you're wondering, you know, for all of you lefties who continue to stand up for the Democrat Party, the pro-democracy party, every time democracy gets in their way, they crush it. How exactly are they pro-democracy? They love rigging elections. I've got a lot more to get to. A lot more to get to in another busy edition of The Vince Show.
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8: ABC News, I'm Wayne Cabot.
9: I believe that it's time for him to drop out of the race.
8: New York Mayor Zoran Mamdani, the latest Democrat to bail on Maine progressive Graham Platner, who is taking time to reflect on a Senate campaign after a former girlfriend accused him of entering her home near blackout drunk and raping her. He denies it. Oil prices are back above $70 a barrel. Stocks are tumbling after Iran fired on more ships today in the Strait of Hormuz. At the NATO summit in Turkey, President Trump criticized NATO members for not supporting his war with Iran, and he said he's dropping sanctions against the host nation, which were put in place when Turkey purchased a Russian missile defense system.
10: We don't want to sanction friends. It's very simple.
8: Bricks have been falling from the former Pfizer building in Manhattan, which is being turned into apartments. Steel beams buckling on the 21st and 22nd floors, the area evacuated. Charlie Kirk's accused assassin Tyler Robinson back in court in Provo, Utah. Pre-trial hearings. This is ABC News.
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12: Darlene Shelley aspires to represent District 4 on the Palm Coast City Council.
13: I'm a big proponent of smart development. Want to see some quality light industrial that would bring some jobs. But it seems as though the development has really gone more vertical with apartments, no quality jobs, lots of traffic, trouble with the infrastructure keeping up with demand.
12: She describes her idea of smart growth.
13: It just is really about smart planning and ensuring that what we bring here is going to be beneficial to both new folks and the folks that live here. Because the folks that live here, we have our life savings invested in our homes, and we don't ever want to see our investments go down in value. And that's what we're starting to see.
12: From the WNZF Newsroom, I'm Liz Ryan.
14: 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That's the average amount of money people in the U.S. are now spending on gas in a

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0: Jake Tapper speaking to Graham Plattner's Democrat accuser, Jenny Rasico, last night.
1: Something you said that I just want to find out more about. You said he was forcing himself on you. It was getting violent. You were pushing him off. You were kicking him off. Needles and sewing equipment was falling all over. And walk us through the process where you decided that the safest thing you could do was just let him rape you.
2: Oh my God.
3: Yeah. I had never been in that situation before, and I remember it being an instant where I had recognized that he wasn't listening to me. It wasn't just that he wasn't hearing me or whatnot. And then I recognized his level of intoxication, and I knew in that moment I wasn't safe. And I don't think I was safe to physically fight back. He's big, he's strong. And I just had to evaluate my safety and come up with the least worst outcome to the situation. And so I felt like complying for my safety was the least worst option.
0: What was he thinking by asking this question? Why did you let him rape you? Is that a real question? I mean, isn't this kind of self-explanatory? The guy is bigger than her. He can hurt her. She's trying to survive the encounter. You could almost hear the regret in his voice as he got to the end of the question. The logical cul-de-sac that he had driven into. It was like the last few words came out like, oops, why am I asking it this way? But then he doubles down.
1: But that's not consenting.
3: No, complying is not consenting.
1: Complying is letting him rape you.
0: He's doing it again.
3: He's getting it over with.
1: So that he didn't hurt you even more?
3: I don't know what this person is capable of. I don't think anybody does. And even people you know for years and trust, you don't know the depths of what they're capable of. And
1: you were afraid for your safety.
3: Yeah, I was afraid for my safety.
1: Beyond, not that rape isn't a horrific thing, but beyond
3: rape.
1: Right.
3: I didn't want to find out.
0: Jake, just stop. Just stop. This hole you've dug, it continues. We can't see you anymore. You're buried too far deep. Just stop. First rule of holes. Stop digging. Well, unless you need one, and then dig it. it's so crazy to me. Anyway, we'll see what happens. Every one of these Democrats is now finally recanting. Oh, I'm not with him anymore. This is after all of them were saying, oh, yeah, I'm totally with him. I'm standing by him. They were trashing women who were saying that Graham Plattner treated them horribly. And it was this moment, this tactical moment. Does it remind you of anything? Does it remind you of the moment that every single Democrat in the media all turned on Joe Biden at once and replaced him with Kamala Harris? Seems very familiar. More ahead on The Vince Show.
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18: 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Lots of sun today, low to mid-90s this afternoon, south winds at 5 to 15. Isolated showers or storms, mid-70s tonight. Partly sunny with isolated showers or storms, mid-90s tomorrow. Sunny with isolated showers, mid-90s Thursday. I'm Precision Weather Meteorologist Russ Murley on WNZF.
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19: From ABC News, I'm Wayne Cabot. Now, Senator Bernie Sanders, latest Democrat to implore Graham Plattner to drop out of the Maine Senate race after an ex-girlfriend came forward to say that he entered her home uninvited, nearly blackout drunk, and raped her. Calls for his exit now also include progressive New York Mayor Zoran Mamdani.
20: This is 235 East 42nd Street. It's the old headquarters of the Pfizer Corporation. It's being now retrofitted into apartments. And around 8 o'clock in the morning, the FDNY started receiving reports that bricks were falling from the building. And then inside, up on the 21st floor of this building, that's when construction workers noticed at least two steel beams starting to buckle.
19: That's ABC's Aaron Katursky on the scene there, the old Pfizer headquarters in New York City. Beams buckling above the 20th floor. That office is supposed to become 1,600 apartments, including affordable housing in New York City. At least three more ships have come under fire today in the Strait of Hormuz, hit by Iranian missiles. And now oil is ticking higher. U.S. oil now back above $70 a barrel, up about 3%. Global oil, nearly $74 a barrel. President Trump at the NATO summit in Turkey today complained again that NATO allies did not support his war with Iran.
21: We didn't need any help at all. And in a way, I was testing people. I was testing to see whether or not they'd be there, because I've long said that we help them, but I'm not sure that they'd be there for us. And Italy turned us down, and Germany turned us down, and France turned us down.
19: Today, Trump telling the NATO summit that he will lift sanctions on Turkey, which were issued after Turkey bought a missile defense system from Russia. Prince Harry, Elton John, Liz Hurley all losing their invasion of privacy case against the Daily Mail of London, a judge citing insufficient evidence in their claims against the news organization. You're listening to ABC News.
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19: Explosions rocking the Syrian capital of Damascus this morning. ABC News foreign correspondent Tom Sufi Burridge says the blasts occurred not far from where French President Emmanuel Macron reportedly was staying ahead of his meeting with Syrian President Ahmed al-Sharaa.
23: 18 people were injured in these two blasts, according to Syrian officials. Now, no group has claimed responsibility for the attack, but it comes just days after an explosive device was detonated in a cafe in central Damascus, and that attack killed 10 people and wounded 20 others.
19: Most of Cuba is in a blackout after the grid collapsed yesterday. 10 million people sweating it out, already exhausted from rolling blackouts, making it tough to sleep in the Caribbean heat. We have seen the future of airline flight. And it is good. if you have enough money, that is. ABC's Sherry Preston with more.
0: American, Delta, and United Airlines all say they're pumping more money into premium seats and experiences on board, including sliding glass doors, cocktail bars, and soundproof relaxation pods for those in first class. Some say it's more proof that travel is strikingly different for those in the expensive seats versus the economy seats. Delta CEO Ed Bastain telling a recent podcast, "We can't win by providing the cheapest seats. We win by providing the best."
19: Can most people be trusted? If you were born before 1960, you probably say yes. Americans born in the 80s and after tell Marquette Law School people generally cannot be trusted. I'm Wayne Cabot, ABC News.
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24: Ryan, we're not going to stop following you down the canal.
3: The Flagler County Sheriff's Office's deputies were kept busy over the 4th of July holiday weekend, including this case. Where they rescued and arrested a man who jumped into an alligator and snake-filled canal. Deputies say 47-year-old Ryan McMinn of Palm Coast fled from a welfare check, ran through a neighborhood, and jumped into a canal behind a home. Deputies say McMinn ignored repeated commands to come out of the water and began showing signs of exhaustion, prompting two deputies to enter the canal to rescue him. McMinn fought with deputies during the rescue, trying to push one deputy underwater and grabbing another by the neck. He was safely pulled from the canal, treated by Flagler County Fire Rescue, and later arrested on two counts of battery on a law enforcement officer. From the WNZF Newsroom, I'm Peter Killeen.

0: 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Chardani Roofing for inspections and repairs, re-roofing, and insurance claims. 386-338-7926. Sunshine, a mix of a few passing clouds, low to mid-90s this afternoon, isolated showers or storms, mid-70s tonight. Partly sunny with isolated showers or storms, mid-90s tomorrow. Showers and storms, mid-90s Thursday. I'm Precision Weather Meteorologist Russ Murley on WNZF.
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0: ejecting candidates who are politically inconvenient to them, disregarding the will of the voters, all of those things. January 6th happened, you know. We need to elect Democrats forever. How about no? And how about we fire this lady? How about we fix the National Museum of American History? And how about we keep getting this country back on track, shall we? Thank you to the White House for getting on this case. We're glad you're there. More ahead.
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6: ABC News, I'm Wayne Cabot. Senator Bernie Sanders now says he just spoke with Maine Senate candidate Graham Plattner about the best path forward in light of what he called very serious allegations that Plattner raped a former girlfriend. Sanders recommended that Plattner step aside. Also today, Zoran Mamdani called for Plattner to drop out. The New York mayor, now on the scene of a situation, falling bricks at the former Pfizer building, which is being turned into apartments, support beams in the 21st and 22nd floors buckling, causing upper floors to start caving under the stress.
7: This is an existing 37-story building with active permits to convert it from a commercial office building to a residential building.
6: The evacuation's underway now on Manhattan's east side, including in a Hampton Inn. More ships coming under fire today in the Strait of Hormuz. At least three hit by missiles, and right now oil is up about 3%. This is ABC News.
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9: Florida VPK actually provides free VPK for families of students who are 4 years old.
10: Teresa Rizzo, executive director of the Flagler County Education Foundation, says the goal is to increase awareness and participation in Florida's free voluntary pre-kindergarten program.
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9: This Saturday, July 11th, at the George Washington Carver Gym in Bunnell, from 10 to 12, we'll provide pizza, Kona Ice. 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

0: 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Sunshine, a mix with a few passing clouds. Low to mid-90s this afternoon. Isolated showers or storms, mid-70s tonight. Partly sunny with isolated showers or storms, mid-90s tomorrow. Showers and storms, mid-90s Thursday. I'm Precision Weather Meteorologist Russ Farley on WNZF.
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4: ABC News, I'm Wayne Cabot. Iran is warning the U.S. not to respond after its third attack on a commercial ship today in the Strait of Hormuz. Iran saying all traffic through the strait is now under its control and warns any U.S. provocative action will be met with an immediate decisive response. Oil prices surging back above $70 a barrel. ABC's Aaron Katursky says he can see a definite lean to the former Pfizer building on 42nd Street, Manhattan. Under conversion to apartments, the FDNY fearing a partial collapse. Mayor Zoran Mamdani.
5: Two structural columns have buckled, in addition to multiple cracks and sagging floors. The building remains unstable. Since arriving on scene, we have witnessed additional movement in one of the compromised columns.
4: On another matter, Mamdani says Graham Plattner should drop out of the main Senate race. Senator Bernie Sanders saying he spoke with Plattner and advised him to get out. This is ABC News.
6: This local news is a service of Flagler County's Toyota dealer, Beaver Toyota, in St. Augustine, conveniently located right off I-95 at exit 311.
7: Ryan, we're not going to stop following you down the canal.
6: The Flagler County Sheriff's Office says deputies were kept busy over the 4th of July holiday weekend, including this case. Where they rescued and arrested a man who jumped into an alligator and snake-filled canal. Deputies say 47-year-old Ryan McMinn of Palm Coast fled from a welfare check, ran through a neighborhood, and jumped into a canal behind a home. Deputies say McMinn ignored repeated commands to come out of the water and began showing signs of exhaustion, prompting two deputies to enter the canal to rescue him. McMinn fought with deputies during the rescue, trying to push one deputy underwater and grabbing another by the neck. He was safely pulled from the canal, treated by Flagler County Fire Rescue, and later arrested on two counts of battery on a law enforcement officer. From the WNZF Newsroom, I'm Peter Killeen.
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8: ABC News, I am Wayne Cabot. New chaos in the Strait. Iran attacking three commercial ships, warning America not to retaliate, sending oil surging. President Trump expressing frustration with the lack of help from NATO allies, meeting in Turkey. This as Trump signals his unwillingness to help Ukraine, saying the U.S. doesn't have a stake. Bill Taylor, former U.S. ambassador to Ukraine, on why Vladimir Putin has been hitting Ukraine so hard lately.
9: I think he is desperate. He's always, of course, dangerous. He's demonstrated that by this invasion. He's in a pickle. He's in a bind. His soldiers are losing, actually, on the battlefield.
8: Bernie Sanders and Zoran Mamdani saying today Graham Platner should end his Senate race in Maine after a new accusation of rape. Two beams are buckling on the former Pfizer building being converted to apartments. The area evacuated. This is ABC News.
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11: Darlene Shelley aspires to represent District 4 on the Palm Coast City Council.
12: 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Want to see some quality light industrial that would bring some jobs. But it seems as though the development has really gone more vertical with apartments, no quality jobs, lots of traffic, trouble with the infrastructure keeping up with demands.
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12: 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And that's what we're starting to see.
11: From the WNCF Newsroom, I'm Liz Ryan.
13: 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Sunshine, a mix of a few passing clouds. Low to mid-90s this afternoon. Isolated showers or storms, mid-70s tonight. Partly sunny with isolated showers or storms, mid-90s tomorrow. Showers and storms, mid-90s Thursday. I'm Precision Weather Meteorologist Russ Hurley on WNZF.
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0: Ing, the upper floor beams buckling at the former Pfizer building. Mayor Zoran Mamdani.
1: The NYPD has instituted a frozen zone from 40th to 45th streets between 1st and 3rd Avenues. These streets have been temporarily closed off to both pedestrian and vehicular traffic.
0: Mamdani is joining fellow progressive Bernie Sanders in urging Graham Plattner to end his Maine Senate campaign after a former girlfriend accused him of entering her home and raping her. Iran firing on more ships today in the Strait of Hormuz, one of them a Saudi tanker, the kingdom demanding reparations. Just now, the U.S. is revoking its license that authorized the sale of Iranian oil. Oil prices back above 70 a barrel. Stocks fell on Wall Street. S&P down 33. This is ABC News.
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3: Florida VPK actually provide free VPK for families of students who are 4 years old.
4: Teresa Rizzo, executive director of the Flagler County Education Foundation, says the goal is to increase awareness and participation in Florida's free voluntary pre-kindergarten program.
3: Last year, only about 38% of eligible students actually attended VPK.
4: Rizzo says organizers are also working to remove barriers for families, including helping working parents learn about options for care beyond the half-day VPK program. Some families may qualify for scholarship assistance through the Early Learning Coalition.
3: This Saturday, July 11th, at the George Washington Carver Gym in Bunnell, from 10 to 12, we'll provide pizza, Kona Ice. Parents can sign up for their free voucher and just get more information about how important VPK is.
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6: I'm Dan Loney with Your Money Now. The markets pulled back on Tuesday as chip stocks once again were a problem for investors. The Dow lost 131 points, ending the day at 52,925. NASDAQ fell 302 points. The S&P 500 was up by 33. The latest inflation survey by the New York Fed shows that consumers don't see prices coming down anytime soon. Median expectations in the June report show a jump to 3.7%, the highest since September of 2023. And those expectations over the next 3 years also climbed to 3.3%, the highest since June of 2022. Healthcare and rent costs are the two most impactful events people are worried about. Arnold Ventures founder John Arnold is going to award $2.6 million to universities to study the impact of online sports betting. The funding from a previously unreported research grant will look at whether this is leading to addictive behavior and negative financial impacts, especially for young men. That's Your Money Now.
7: Making sure we're okay. And if we're lucky, we get to see. If not, everything is by feel. You always have a buddy with you. You're never doing anything by yourself. You're never alone. I followed my dad's advice to always prove myself and do what I can in the Navy and make him proud, make everyone proud. So I try to do that with everything I do. Being a woman, it's sometimes more challenging because we have to wear the same amount of gear that a man does, and we have to do the same amount of pull-ups that a man does for the physical training and the test. It's a challenge, but you can do it. You just got to set your mind to it. Taught me how to be a leader, independent, confident.
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0: 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Truthful. 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
1: And I'm Jason Chaffetz, filling in for Sean. Now, nobody, but nobody can spell Chaffetz. I get that. So you can check me out at Jason in the House. So all the different social media, you know, Facebook and X and Instagram, just go to Jason.

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4: 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Breaking news right now, the U.S. is hitting Iran with what CENTCOM calls powerful airstrikes, responding to Iran's new missile.

0: Flattner urging he exit as more women come forward. 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
1: This local news is a service of Flagler County's Toyota dealer, Beaver Toyota, in St. Augustine, conveniently located right off I-95 at exit 311.
2: Ryan, we're not going to stop following you down the canal.
1: The Flagler County Sheriff's Office says deputies were kept busy over the 4th of July holiday weekend, including this case. Where they rescued and arrested a man who jumped into an alligator and snake-filled canal. Deputies say 47-year-old Ryan McMinn of Palm Coast fled from a welfare check, ran through a neighborhood, and jumped into a canal behind a home. Deputies say McMinn ignored repeated commands to come out of the water and began showing signs of exhaustion, prompting two deputies to enter the canal to rescue him. McMinn fought with deputies during the rescue, trying to push one deputy underwater and grabbing another by the neck. He was safely pulled from the canal, treated by Flagler County Fire Rescue, and later arrested on two counts of battery on a law enforcement officer. From the WNZF Newsroom, I'm Peter Colleen.
3: 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Sunshine, a mix of a few passing clouds. Low to mid-90s this afternoon. Isolated showers or storms, mid-70s tonight. Partly sunny with isolated showers or storms, mid-90s tomorrow. Showers and storms, mid-90s Thursday. I'm Precision Weather Meteorologist Russ Hurley on WNZF.
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0: That old line from Yamamoto, the great Japanese admiral, when they hit Pearl Harbor, the other admirals and generals were celebrating. And he was educated in America. And one of them turned to him and said, "Why aren't you celebrating?" He said, "Their aircraft carriers were not there. I'm afraid we awakened a sleeping giant." I want our enemies to know, you've awakened a sleeping giant, and we are here in this room. And I want them to know, that we are leading an effort. Kufi, me, whoever wants to join us, we're taking this country back from Islamist, Marxist, and woke right, and we're not going to put up with it.
1: Well, that was the whole speech. I wasn't even planning on giving it to you, but I wanted you to hear the end in particular. Because I will be using this microphone and this platform as long as I'm here. By hook or by crook. To fight the enemy within. On these multiple fronts. The Marxists and the Islamists, the woke right neo-fascists. We also will need to replace some of the ruling class who claim to represent you and me are not effective in protecting this country. We want to see laws passed that prevent Qatar and other countries from pouring hundreds of billions of dollars in here and destroying our youth. We want money to be traced and tracked down that's coming into this country to buy our farmland right near our military bases. That has to end. And while we lost a horrendous decision by the Supreme Court on birthright citizenship, every other measure that's conceivable, there aren't many, but there are some, need to be taken to put an end to this communist Chinese and these Islamist birthright factories that are taking place in this country. We need to demand that the zoning laws in one town after another, one county after another, one state after another, be enforced to prevent the building of these Islamist segregated fortresses that are strategically located in order to win elections and destroy societies. Our plate is full. Because most of the people we've elected have not done their jobs. We want constitutional conservatives in office, not blowhards, not sloganeers. We're not interested in loyalty to any individual. We're interested in loyalty to a cause, to our country, to our Declaration and our Constitution. That's where we want to see loyalty. We're going to keep an eye on all these races. But I want to inspire you and encourage you at the local level, with school boards and zoning boards, with town supervisors and commissioners, with county commissioners and supervisors. This is where a lot of the action is right now. We've gone from less than a million Islamists in this country to now almost 5 million in short order. As you know, I've called this revolution by immigration. What's going on worldwide, and I'm using phrases that I'm not allowed to use, but I'm going to use them anyway, you see as an Islamist crusade. I didn't say even a Muslim crusade. I said an Islamist crusade. That's even much more dangerous. And their scholars have urged it, which is the movement of this population from various concentrations elsewhere on earth, like the Middle East and so forth, into Europe, into North America, into South America, into Africa, and it's happening. You'll notice Mondami never talks about the black Christians being slaughtered in Africa by the Islamists? Not once. You notice he never talks about the women sold into slavery or the nine-year-olds. The nine-year-olds sold as wives. Never brings it up. Not once. Neither does Bernie Sanders. Neither do any of them. I'll be right back.
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9: From ABC News, I'm Dave Packer. A New York high-rise that was being converted from offices to apartments began to buckle today, leading to nearby evacuations. ABC's Aaron Katursky is there.
10: Around 8 a.m., construction workers began noticing a structural column on the 21st floor starting to warp. Then investigators found multiple cracks and the floors beginning to cave. Authorities evacuated the building and at least nine others nearby, including a hotel and school.
11: So I walked into the office. I was there for about 10 minutes, and then they were like, all right, everybody out, evacuate. Get out now.
10: Bumper-to-bumper traffic stretching for blocks.
9: And we've now learned that temporary shoring of the impacted building will begin soon. CENTCOM confirming powerful airstrikes against Iran in response to earlier Iranian attacks on vessels in the Strait of Hormuz. What about that memorandum of understanding? ABC News contributor Mick Mulroy.
12: So I think the United States is frustrated that it's not getting where it thought it would be from this MOU. And they're going after the locations that Iran would use and is using to attack these commercial vessels.
9: While in Turkey for the NATO summit, President Trump called out NATO allies over Iran. ABC's Karen Travers traveling with the president.
13: He started right out in his first on-camera appearance expressing that frustration with European leaders in NATO, talking about how he asked them to get involved in the war with Iran and used it as almost a loyalty test. Those countries, of course, did not budge and did not help the United States. The president saying we spend billions and billions of dollars in NATO and they need to help the United States. Now, of course, that's not what the NATO military alliance is for, and those countries made that very clear every time the president asked for that assistance.
9: At least 17 Democratic senators are saying that candidate Graham Plattner should end his Democratic Senate campaign as he faces sexual assault allegations that he calls false. Switzerland advanced to the World Cup quarterfinals with a 4-3 shootout win over Colombia after a scoreless draw. You're listening to ABC News.
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